0: gave ourselves a lead. We played hard. We got ourselves a lead. It's something we've done so well in this playoffs. We've gotten leads and we've held the lead. Today, the Spurs fought. They got themselves back into the game, put themselves with a chance to win. And you know, the grit, the resiliency, New York City showed up, the fans showed up, the energy showed up, and we found a way to get it done.
1: And again, your defense against Victor Wembanyama, just how did you keep Victor from beating you guys tonight?
0: Like I said, he's a great player. He's a once-in-a-generation player. You got to make it difficult on him. So just, you know, utilizing my experience, utilizing my size, my skill, and just try to make it difficult for him.
1: Job is half done. 2-0 lead heading to New York. How does that sound to you?
0: I'm just happy to be playing basketball. I love that. I love this game. I love this game so much. It's taken me and my family to places I never thought I could see. It's kept me alive. I'm forever grateful.
1: Good luck the rest of the way.
2: Q, tickets were insane for Game 3 before Game 2 started tonight.
3: Yeah, buddy.
2: $8,000 was the get-in price from what I saw on secondary ticket prices. I can't imagine what it's going to be like with the Knicks now up officially 2-0 and the first finals game in MSG in 27 years. I honestly cannot picture what the price is going to be.
3: Yeah.
2: I can't even fathom what the energy level in that building is going to be.
3: I mean, when they say blow the roof off the building, that's what's going to happen. The roof is going to come off of Madison Square Garden. When they hit the floor, when they come running out of the tunnel, when that music hits and then, you know, you hear the voice start to announce the Knicks starting lineup, it is going to be a roar that you have never heard before.
2: Q, you're not going to hear that voice introduce the Knicks.
3: That's a good point.
2: There's not a chance anybody's going to be able to hear that because it's going to be so damn loud.
3: It is. It is. And you know what? It's going to be so damn well-deserved.
2: Yes.
3: Right? I mean, the Knicks have earned that. They haven't lost since the first round of the NFL draft.
2: Wow.
3: Like, put that in perspective. They haven't lost since the first round of the NFL draft. That was April 23rd for any of those that are keeping track at home.
2: And during this run that they've been on, heading into the NBA Finals, I still thought that the Spurs were the better team. And look, the series is not over.
3: Nope.
2: So, you know, the Knicks have to take care of business. And if they win Game 3, you know, obviously nobody's come back from that in an NBA series. But I thought the Knicks had a really good chance in this series. Because of the way that they've been playing, they found a way, and again, they've just all bought in, and it's been fun watching them play ultimate team basketball, because it's not just one guy. As right. We keep talking about, Jalen wasn't great tonight. Now he had his clutch moments because that's who he is. But everybody stepping up and playing their role, knowing their role, and being a star in that role, it's just not something that we see all that often in the NBA. Usually you've got to have one of those top five guys.
3: Right.
2: And Jalen Brunson, who's a top 10 guy, didn't even play great tonight, and the Knicks are still up 2-0.
3: Feels like that Pistons team that won the NBA Finals and won without any Hall of Famers on their team, right?
2: Mm-hmm. Yeah. But again, everybody played great in their role, whether it was Chauncey Billups, whether it was Rasheed Wallace, Ben Wallace, you know, like they just had everybody knew what their role was on that team, which is how they took down a juggernaut of a Lakers team to win that championship back in 2004.
3: Exactly. So a big-time performance by the Knicks. They held on to win. That second quarter really, to me, was the difference maker. They outscored the Spurs 31-18 in the second quarter, and San Antonio really couldn't get anything going in that quarter at all. And to their credit, they battled back, but it just was not enough. The Knicks get the 105-104 victory over the Spurs and now have a 2-0 series lead. He's Gabe Neitzel. I'm Q Myers. It's Game Night here on ESPN Radio on the ESPN app. Coming up next, what was it that Mike Brown said at halftime to really help the Knicks hold off the Spurs and get that 2-0 series lead? We'll hear from the head coach next here on Game Night.
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0: and a 21-year-old Castle. They were not on the same page. A devastating mistake. It led to Brunson making one of the two free throws. It gave the Knicks the lead, but still time for a final possession for the Spurs.
1: Here we go. Baseline right. Down a point. 7 seconds to go. Inbounded De'Aaron Fox. Fox has it with 20 points tonight. Fox now pass to Wemby. Wemby rises. His shot's no good. Rebound Knicks. Game's over. Lucky 13 for the Knicks. Their 13th straight win has given New York a 2-0 lead, and they're headed to Madison Square Garden for the next two in these NBA Finals.
0: Hey, I'm sure there's some luck with it, but a lot of skill involved too. Knicks 105, Spurs 104, and New York, with their fans traveling to San Antonio, like they've done all playoffs and wherever they've played. New York leads the series 2-0, and teams have a 32-5 series record in the NBA Finals, went up 2-0. The last loss, you have to go back to 2016 when the Warriors blew their 3-1 lead to the Cavaliers. After the game on ABC, Carl Anthony Towns, who was a star.
2: Carl, we could see you looking up to the sky. I think I know who you were talking to, but what were you saying to Mom?
3: I needed to stop. You know, it's amazing as you go through life. If you lose a parent, anyone's listening, you just look for signs. And I'll take any sign I could get. And I prayed to her strong before that possession. A great player, got a great shot. It just didn't go in. And I mean, it's great defense. Shout out to Mitch. Shout out to our team. But, you know, I take it as a sign. My mom is here with me, so I appreciate her so much.
2: Yeah, let's take a look at it again. Just take us through that last defensive stand. Like, what were you guys saying to each other?
3: I mean, just we got to get a stop. We got to get a stop. We haven't got a stop all quarter. We put ourselves in a great position. The reason we won this game is because we gave ourselves a lead. We played hard. We got ourselves a lead. It's something we've done so well in this playoffs. We've gotten leads and we've held the lead. Today, the Spurs fought. They got themselves back into the game, put themselves with a chance to win. And you know, the grit, the resiliency, New York City showed up. The fans showed up. The energy showed up. And we found a way to get it done.
2: And again, your defense against Victor Wembanyama. Just how did you keep Victor from beating you guys tonight?
3: Like I said, he's a great player. He's a once-in-a-generation player. You got to make it difficult on him. So just, you know, utilizing my experience, utilizing my size, my skill, and just try to make it difficult for him.
2: Job is half done. 2-0 lead heading to New York. How does that sound to you?
3: I'm just happy to be playing basketball. I love this game. I love this game so much. It's taken me and my family to places I never thought I could see. It's kept me alive. I'm forever grateful.
2: The rest of the way.
0: Carl Anthony Towns with Lisa Salters after the win. 21 points, 13 rebounds, 4 assists. He joined his teammate Jalen Brunson, who had 20 points, 5 boards, and 6 assists. Of course, the go-ahead free throw right at the end of the game. A thrilling ending on a classic game on ESPN Radio. Game 3 Monday. That's an 8:30 start on ESPN Radio, ABC. That game, as the series shifts to New York, the NBA Finals are on ESPN Radio. Again, Game 3, Knicks host the Spurs. 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
13: 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We're less than, a little bit more than 54 hours.

0: out to Mitch, shout out to our team. But, you know, I take it as a sign. My mom is here with me, so I appreciate her so much.
1: Yeah, let's take a look at it again. Just take us through that last defensive stand. Like, what were you guys saying to each other?
0: I mean, just we got to get a stop. We got to get a stop. We haven't got a stop all quarter. We put ourselves in a great position. The reason we won this game is because we gave ourselves a lead. We played hard. We got ourselves a lead. It's something we've done so well in this playoffs. We've gotten leads and we've held the lead. Today, the Spurs' fault. They got themselves back into the game, put themselves with a chance to win. And, you know, the grit, the resiliency, New York City showed up. The fans showed up. The energy showed up. And we found a way to get it done.
1: And again, your defense against Victor Wembanyama. Just how did you keep Victor from beating you guys tonight?
0: Like I said, he's a great player. He's a once-in-a-generation player. You got to make it difficult on him. So just, you know, utilizing my experience, utilizing my size, my skill, and just try to make it difficult for him.
1: Job is half done. 2-0 lead heading to New York. How does that sound to you?
0: And I'm just happy to be playing basketball. I love this game. I love this game so much. It's taken me and my family to places I never thought I could see. It's kept me alive. I'm forever grateful.
1: Good luck the rest of the way.
2: 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He joined his teammate Jalen Brunson, who had 20 points, 5 boards, and 6 assists. 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

0: game, put themselves with a chance to win. And, you know, the grit, the resiliency, New York City showed up, the fans showed up, the energy showed up, and we found a way to get it done.
1: And again, your defense against Victor Wembanyama, just how did you keep Victor from beating you guys tonight?
0: Like I said, he's a great player. He's a once-in-a-generation player. You got to make it difficult on him. So just, you know, utilizing my experience, utilizing my size, my skill, and just try to make it difficult for him.
1: Job is half done. 2-0 lead heading to New York. How does that sound to you?
0: I'm just happy to be playing basketball. I love this game. I love this game so much. It's taken me and my family to places I never thought I could see. It's kept me alive. I'm forever grateful.
1: Good luck the rest of the way.
2: Karl Anthony Towns with Lisa Salters after the win. 21 points, 13 rebounds, 4 assists. He joined his teammate Jalen Brunson, who had 20 points, 5 boards, and 6 assists. Of course, the go-ahead free throw right at the end of the game. A thrilling ending on a classic game on ESPN Radio. 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Again, Game 3, Knicks host the Spurs. 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

0: whatever it is. Here, you can really focus in on it, on who the humans are and what the storylines are, and the environment tonight should be awesome. Texas built a bunch of new stuff. You know, the softball just won the Women's College World Series. They did their deal last night. I think they're coming tonight. So it's another great example of I'm super fortunate to do what I do, and tonight is one of those nights that you appreciate.
1: We feel the exact same way. I mean, I'll speak for him. The greatest joy in our careers, the most fulfilling piece of our careers, is having the blessing of being a conduit through storytelling to who we know what they are, KP. We love being able to share who and why and how they became the what. All right, we're going to get you out of here on this. Is Country Roads about West Virginia or Southwestern Virginia?
0: Okay, so this was our graphics dude, who's actually our AD this week, who's one of the smartest dudes I've ever met last night, got mad about that because he said the song is actually not about West Virginia.
2: Yeah,
0: I don't know the song well enough. I just know that they say West Virginia, and I know that it's super cool when they sing it, and 5,000 people are doing it together. So I don't, factually know the answer to your question, but I will simply say that I'm glad that John Denver sang the song, because it creates such a cool environment that, you know, if West Virginia wins tonight, there's sometimes the best things that I feel like we do in this business are getting out of the way. And I give our people credit last weekend for just letting the environment happen.
2: Yep.
1: And not going to the next game. Just stay.
0: And I guess I've noticed this the most, like when Joe Buck's biggest moments, when he would do the World Series or he would do football games, when they would go to break, he wouldn't say a word, nothing. Yeah. And you let your director work, and you let the environment tell the story. You don't try to get in the way of it or try to make it better when you're not going to. Tommy Hart and Jensen last weekend, and our producers and directors that were working it, did such a good job of just, you can't make it better. You can't. Like, it's already as good as it's going to be, so just let people enjoy it. And that became one of the most viral things that we've done in college baseball in the last however many years. And it was as simplistic as people singing a song. That was it. Word saladed a bunch of stuff and didn't answer your question because I don't know the answer to it. But what I do know is that I'm super glad that the song exists and that the environment exists that they can do that, because it created one of those moments that you show your kids. I mean, I brought my kids in. I'm like, you guys got to see this.
2: Yeah.
0: Just, and they sat and watched it. Like, most of the time I do that, they won't.
1: Same.
0: Now when they actually did.
2: Oh, yeah.
0: It was super cool.
2: And then they immediately tried to set the couch on fire. Yeah. That's how it goes. Yeah.
0: Hey, sometimes they actually do that too. So yes.
2: Hey, go hit them straight, and we'll watch you tonight over at Bibb Falk Stadium ballpark, and watch Oregon and Texas.
0: Appreciate you, boys.
2: All right, buddy. Thank you. There you go. I love that dude so much.
1: And he's a man.
2: Yeah. Nobody enjoys. And he's right. No, listen. I say this all the time. No one's living a better life than a college baseball player in June, because class is done. And it's all about ball, and it's all about being 20 years old, and it's all about getting on the bus and going to the ballpark and having a
1: about
2: chance.
1: About the clubhouse, man. It's about the clubhouse and the opportunity before you. You know that you're in a moment that is incredibly rare, and that group of guys that you're with and your leadership that you're with is such a family, because you've been through it. You're 70 games into the season now or whatever. And so it's just a beautiful energy, and KP nailed it. Like, Jim Nance too is a savant at when to say nothing. And when you have that gift, it creates this moment where you actually, as a viewer, understand the gravity of community and belonging. And that's what we saw in Morgantown, West Virginia, when they were all singing Country Roads, embraced with one another, swaying back and forth, the teams doing it, and the whole world saw it. It's badass.
2: And KP's exactly right. You understand how great college baseball can be. We're going to keep talking about that and a lot of other stuff. You can join us 888 Say ESPN. It's Marty and McGee on ESPN Radio, the ESPN app, and the SEC Network.
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3: The Rams just acquired the one person who could make Aaron Donald look in the mirror and say, do I look fat? This is earth-shattering. Not only that, in the last few months, they've added Trent McDuffie for the back end. They extend Stafford. They draft a kid who they think is the next guy, Jalen Watson as well. The Rams just added Myles Garrett, a walking bat suit. They threw up the signal.
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0: 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This was SportsCenter, presented by Gusto. He interviewed Dan Patrick, and they were talking about the 90s. And I on Instagram, I said, hey, if y'all need a former production assistant to come on and talk about running shot sheets up and down hallways in the 90s, I could talk about that. I don't think they want that. But I offered it.
1: Who in that moment of your brand new, just like straight out of school, basically, who gave you the greatest talking to? Who gave you a cussing?
0: Oh, Dan Patrick.
1: Oh, did he?
0: Yeah. Oh, no. It was a whole thing. He and I talked about it on the show. So we would cut highlights, and the deal is, so you're in the basement of the building, an old screening, and you talk about smell like hockey gear. That room smelled terrible.
1: Like but a
0: you're
1: kind
0: of in this base. Yeah, you walk in there, it's just a bunch of 25-year-olds, and we're all logging games. We're writing, we're logging the game, and then you go into an edit suite and cut a highlight. But this is tapes, right? We're running tapes up and down the hallway, but we had what we call a shot sheet, which was the script for the highlight. And back then we were handwritten. And I'm running down the hallway, and I would stop.

0: Yeah, I'm listening to you talk about John Denver.
1: Yeah, I'm trying to get to the dang hook here. They said that there is some information here, but this story is like 7,000 words long. I'll put it on my Twitter.
0: No, what I was saying earlier, and I got cut off. I hear my neighbor out here with a tiller. I think he might have cut through the phone line. But Kent Jones said he got snatched out of the Spencers, and Josh Pate said my first inflatable chair and South Park T-shirt came from the temple that is Spencer's Gifts. I'm like, all right. I
1: bought a lot of posters at Spencer's.
0: Like Michael Jordan posters?
1: A lot of Michael Jordan posters, yes.
0: My mother wouldn't let me.
1: Or was it Baywatch? Yeah, my mother would. Let me tell you something, son. In the Smith residence in Parrishburg, Virginia, there would not have been Cindy Crawford and Kathy Ireland on the wall. My mama wouldn't play that.
0: I put a picture of Heather Thomas from The Fall Guy in my locker at West Millbrook Middle School, and I opened the locker, and the vice principal reached over and very politely just crumpled that up into a ball and threw it in the garbage. And I looked at him,
1: big,
0: and he's like,
1: big locker.
0: Yeah, he's like, no, it was a tiny locker. It was a locker that was above, they were stacked like three high, and I had the top one. But he reached over and crushed that up and said, we don't have that in my school. And I go, yes, sir. And that was the end of that. So
1: I'm still trying to find out our answer here on this NBC4 Washington internet story that I read for 3 straight minutes and got nowhere.
0: Well, we got a few minutes during this break here. You can go through that, assuming my internet's going to work. All right, Hillbilly Headlines are straight ahead. It's Marty McGee on ESPN Radio, the ESPN app, and the SEC Network.
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15: Good morning, Utah Golf Radio, coming to you live today from Hobble Creek Golf Course, where we are here at this hallowed ground to bring you the, to celebrate the Art City Am, this historic and important PPR event. Balls are in the air, players are on the course with early tee times, the Art City Am being played today. We are coming to you in partnership with Utah's leading golf organizations, the Utah Golf Association, the Utah Section PGA, Fairways Media, the Utah Golf Foundation, the Utah Golf Course Superintendents Association, the Utah Junior Golf Association, and First Tee Utah. I am Paul Pugmire, your host and president of First Tee Utah. I'm here in the Sand Trap Cafe with Jan Brownstein, our co-host. Jan, good morning. Welcome to the show.
12: Good morning. You know what the second best thing is about being at Hobble Creek this early in the morning?
15: I could think of so many. But
12: I know. Well, okay. For me, it's always food. So for me, it's the Sandtrap Cafe because they have the best food. They do. It's like a craft kitchen. They make everything from scratch.
15: I might have already scored one of the cookies
12: that they make here.
15: Oh, yeah. So this is.
12: Sorry, I wasn't watching.
15: It's now a breakfast cookie. Yeah. I know they mean them for later in the day, but
12: I am who I am. Yeah.
15: So yeah, already got me a Sandtrap cookie. And the day has only just begun.
12: Oh, goodness.
15: We are here also with the new head golf professional, Joel Gross. Joel, good morning. Welcome to the show.
16: Good morning. Thanks for having me.
15: So glad that you would take a few minutes with us. We know you're busy. You're running a tournament. We appreciate you sitting down with us. But Joel, we need to celebrate you, my friend. Look, we've known you forever. You have been at Hobble Creek for a long time.
16: This 10 is years.
15: 10 years. Oh, my gosh. Okay. Jan. We're getting old.
12: I know.
15: It happened quick.
12: Wow.
15: but the point is, of course, Craig Norman retired earlier this year. And so time for a new head golf pro. And it was kind of a fall out of bed simple thing to do. But sometimes people don't do the fall out of bed simple thing. Congratulations, Joel. You deserve this. You earned it. This is the right thing.
16: Thank you. I appreciate that.
15: Tell us how it went down.
16: Well, when Craig announced his retirement, the city, instead of just putting me in place, they put us through interviews.
15: Okay.
16: So they opened the job up to anybody who would like to apply.
15: All right.
16: It was great.
15: So I could have applied?
16: You could have applied.
12: Okay. Oh, yeah. My gosh. I didn't even
16: the application
12: think that.
16: Or not. It's another story.
15: You know, okay, valid.
16: They required.
15: Valid point.
16: But I applied. You know, through the city and the system, I wanted the job. I mean, when I started here, I wanted the job.
15: Well, let's see.
16: That's
15: one,
16: always
15: one,
16: the goal.
15: One of the applicants has been a pro here for 10 years and the rest of them haven't. Okay.
16: Yeah. And it was a good field that applied. A lot of great guys applied for the job. I was just fortunate that I was able to get it. I mean,
12: they don't let you leave because how long was Craig here?
15: Craig here?
16: 33 years.
12: 33 years. Okay.
15: Was that so, just as head pro? Because he was here before he was head pro.
16: Yeah, he was here before
12: as head pro. Just as head pro.
16: As head pro, he started in 2014, 15, right when Sonny retired.
15: And then Sonny started here shortly after they invented electricity.
16: Yeah. He was here forever. I mean, the millennia.
15: Who even knows?
16: Yeah. It was a millennia. He was.
15: Yeah. Didn't he like invent Hobble Creek or something like that?
16: Something like that.
12: And so then Craig came in, and so now it's your torch. You must keep lit for at least 33 years. Okay, got that?
16: If I'm here for 33 years, yeah, there's
12: going to
16: be a problem.
12: No, that'd be awesome if you were still here for 33 years. I mean, this is the
15: it's
12: golf
15: kind of
12: course.
15: The way they do it at
12: this
15: Hobble.
12: Is the golf course I think that golf pros want to retire to.
16: Jen, how old do you think I'd be in 33 years?
12: I don't know. I don't think you're that old right now. So
15: 52.
12: No. Well, I mean, I don't know how old Craig is, but I mean, you could be in your mid-60s by then.
16: Let's put it this way. In 33 years, I'll almost be 90. So.
15: Oh, okay. Oh, my gosh.
12: Okay, never mind.
15: Well, okay, still, this is Hobble Creek.
12: Yes.
16: It is.
15: It has a vaunted position in Utah golf, in Western golf, as it should. Widely known, widely respected, universally loved. My favorite quote about this place is from Danny Summerhays.
16: Okay.
15: Who said, there is no better walk in the game of golf than Hobble Creek in the fall. And I go, well, yeah, actually, that is true. That is true.
16: I can agree with that.
15: Yeah.
16: With just the canyon setting.
15: Uh-huh.
16: And
15: when the leaves turn.
16: Yeah,
15: and
16: it's just beautiful.
15: Look, being at Hobble any day. Is really this is a remarkable property. It is amazing to me that the nature that this canyon, given what it is, gets a golf course in it. It is so cool. It's such a great place to have golf.
16: Oh, it's a beautiful setting. It's a great, wonderful area. It's a good community to be in. Still, the history here you're talking about.
15: Mm-hmm.
16: You go out here at the Art City, and one of the groups just teed off on number 10. I mean, it was like, yeah, my dad helped build the pro shop, helped build the clubhouse. I remember when I was 10 years old, I came up here, was moving rocks off of fairway number. Now it's number like 16,
15: yeah,
16: 15.
15: Yeah.
16: I was doing this and that, and it's a huge, rich history in the community. And that's what also I think makes it very special.
17: Absolutely.
16: Is having that kind of history and having people that care about the golf course.
17: Yeah.
16: From all over local areas.
17: And this is a community track. And that's one of the things I like about it is that it gathers and develops community at this golf course. And it is, of course, a municipal track, City of Springville. I think that the rest of us throughout the state think that it belongs to us as well.
16: I think it does as well.
17: Oh, I'm glad to hear you say that. I didn't want to step too far.
16: No, I think it belongs to all the golf community because I mean, we get so much support from outside. I mean, again, this event's a great melting pot of that.
17: Oh, heck yeah.
16: I've got guys that come in from St. George. I've got a couple that fly in from Texas to play.
18: That have played every year.
16: Since its inception. Yeah, and I've got some guys that, I mean, since I've been here for the last 10 years. That have come in every year to play and they fly in. They purposely put it on the calendar, Arizona, Texas, California. A couple of them come in from Washington, Oregon. We're all over the board getting players that come in for this event. I think that's a great showing for us. And the other thing that's a great showing is the Friendship Cup.
18: Yes. Oh, yes.
16: It's organized.
17: Yeah, I'm actually involved with that. I know exactly what you're talking about. This is, of course, the cultural and golf exchange program.
16: Yes.
17: Between Utah golfers and golfers from Scotland.
16: Yes.
17: Mostly on St. Andrews, but around.
16: Yeah.
17: And came here last year.
16: Yeah, they came here last year. And
17: great.
16: And a couple of them have been back since.
17: That's so cool.
16: Just a couple of weeks ago. And they said, we love this golf course. We love to come here and play from Scotland. And when we came over here, we really enjoyed Hobble Creek, and we're looking forward to coming back again. So,
18: you know, I equate back to the community part. I equate Hobble Creek here to Bonneville in Salt Lake. It's like this is the DNA for Utah County Golf.
17: It is and a Bonneville shared is experience. The, yeah, there's no
18: is
17: question.
18: The, is the Utah
17: no
18: is
17: question
18: up to Salt Lake?
17: Yeah,
18: DNA to local.
16: That's
18: Utah
16: funny.
18: Golf.
16: I grew up playing at Bonneville.
18: Yes.
17: Okay, that makes
18: that
17: sense.
18: That's easier. That of totally course. Makes sense.
16: Kramer.
17: Yeah, sure.
18: It completely translates. But the way that you talk about it is exactly the way that we talk about Bonneville.
17: Yeah, it is. One of my favorite places in the world is right exactly where we are. Mm-hmm. We're in the Sand Trap Cafe as part of the part of the clubhouse here. But there's a balcony, a patio, and looking down to the par 3, number 10. Now, most of the holes go up and down the canyon.
16: Yes. East west.
17: Yes. East west. Number 10 goes north south.
16: Yes.
17: And but meaning that you can sit here and look at the whole number 10, the whole of it, number 10, about a buck 60 from the tips down a hill to a green that is beguiling.
16: Yes, it is.
17: And but the look of this hole set into the canyon against the hill, sitting here eating Sand Trap Cafe food, watching play on number 10 is one of the great joys in life.
18: Yep,
16: it is. We get a lot of people that come up.
18: And you get to do it every
17: just
18: day.
17: Just do that.
16: And just sit and watch.
17: Yeah.
18: Why wouldn't you? I mean, right.
17: And if you go on, it would be the east side of the balcony. You can watch people three putt 18.
18: Yeah.
16: That's exactly right.
18: Oh, I like how you put that because that's exactly what it is.
17: Yes.
18: And as we come up 18, we're thinking, please don't be spectators. Please don't be spectators. Because, you know, that three could turn into a four.
16: Well, just don't look at the clubhouse.
18: Yeah, well, you
16: can't
18: help it. You can feel all the eyes looking at you.
17: Because, and I say three putt because we know about that green. Everybody knows about that green. Pin is back center today.
16: Yes.
17: One of the first things I did when I got here this morning was check the pin on 18.
16: Yes.
17: It's going to be so stupid hard to get the ball back to that pin. And even if you do, you're not done.
18: Nope.
16: No.
17: That's a good pin placement, man.
16: That's a tradition.
17: That and front left.
16: The front left is a good one as well. Front right's even pretty good.
17: Anywhere on that green. You can choose a lot of those. Yeah. Center will make your work.
16: Everything.
18: Talk about controlling your fate. I mean.
16: Well. I mean.
18: That's a no.
16: No. But the key to it is, and a lot of people, I think, when they're playing the golf course, it takes a local knowledge to understand it.
18: I mean, it does.
17: Yeah.
16: But a lot of the keys with your approach shot that you're going to hit the green with, come in high on the right, and you just let the ball trickle and you hope that it runs below the hole. So you're putting back up.
17: And you hope it stays on the green. You hope it
16: stays on the green. Yeah. I mean, when you're hitting a shot from over 200 yards, good luck.
17: Yeah, really.
16: Just take your chances and put it up and there that, and see what happens.
17: That's the way I approach the second shot there is, okay, I'm just going to slap at this and I'm going to see what happens. It might be good. It might not. Yeah. And if it's not good, I'm not losing that much to the field.
16: No, so. And to me, you're better off. If you miss anything, miss left.
18: Yeah,
17: that's true.
16: And then you're chipping up the hill. Mm-hmm. You're coming up over the top. It's easier than chipping downhill and running across the green and off the other side.
17: I've had third shots from the right side of that green, and there ain't no joy.
16: No, there's no joy on that side.
17: No joy on that side.
18: No, go ahead.
17: Okay. There are so many other things. First of all, we had Craig on the show earlier this spring after the windstorm and the damage y'all sustained. Yes. How's the healing?
16: Healing's going really well. We removed some of the tree stumps that were still out there.
17: Okay.
16: Like on number 8. We pulled
17: That was pretty big scar left there.
16: Yeah. We had a couple big tree stumps out there. We removed them. We've replanted the grass in a lot of areas.
17: Mm-hmm. Are you playing it as ground under repair for the Art City?
16: For the tournaments.
17: Okay.
16: It's ground under repair.
17: Okay.
16: A lot of the other stumps that are out there, a lot of them aren't in play, which is really nice.
17: Yeah.
16: But some of it's going to wait until the fall when we're closed down so we can get some trucks out there and get some work done and really move them, because a lot of the tree companies that came in told us to remove the stumps. You don't want anybody around. And I said, okay.
17: Yeah, like that's going to happen.
16: Yeah. And he said, we'd like to come in when you're closed because the decibel level of, I guess, the grinder.
17: Oh, that, well, that makes sense. I was thinking heavy equipment. Yeah. You don't want to take the heavy equipment on the course while you're irrigating.
16: No, I don't want to do that while I'm irrigating, and I don't want to do it when snow hits the ground.
17: Right. Valid. It's too soft. Sure, sure. But
16: so there's a window of opportunity, and that heavy equipment.
18: How do they get it out of the ground then?
16: They just grind it.
17: They grind it up.
16: It's a big machine they bring in.
17: It's actually worth a YouTube search.
16: Yeah.
17: It's pretty cool.
18: I've seen this before.
16: They bring in this big grinder and it basically just chews the tree stump down to a hole in the ground.
17: Mm-hmm.
16: Then they dig out a little bit of the root and they're done.
18: Wow.
16: And they come in and fill it
18: in. I've got to see that. That's incredible.
16: The big cottonwoods that we lost on the back. And when you're looking at a stump that's
18: four or five feet around,
16: I mean, that's
18: like, yeah. I thought a giant came in with some pliers and just wiggled it out.
17: Yes, Jan. Giant pliers.
18: Giant pliers. Wiggled it out like a tree.
16: Uprooted on the golf course.
17: But still, you mentioned these big cottonwoods that went down. It's pretty remarkable they didn't really cause a lot of havoc in falling over.
16: Yeah. We were fortunate that way.
17: Yeah.
16: A lot of the wind damage on the cottonwoods, the ones we took out, one cottonwood fell into another cottonwood, so it was held up.
17: Okay.
16: So that was kind of nice.
17: Okay. Yeah.
16: Because it didn't really hit the ground and put a crater in the earth.
17: Yeah.
16: The other one split the tree.
17: Oh.
16: So it was still standing, but it was split. And it was a danger.
17: So you had to take it down.
16: Yeah, so we took it down.
17: Let's talk about the Art City Am.
16: Okay.
17: A remarkable legacy and history of winners here. Most of the great BYU players have put their name on this trophy over the years.
16: Yes.
17: Most of the great Utah players have put their name on this trophy over the years. Just a couple of years ago, a guy who checked both boxes, Cole Ponich, came in and won it. And it was significant because Cole had been injured. Cole was away from
18: away
17: from making noise.
18: Yeah.
17: Okay. He was still in the game, but he just wasn't doing anything. Right. He couldn't. And this tournament marked his resurgence, marked his return from his win here. He went on to have a really strong senior year at Brigham Young, and now he is making waves on the America's Tour. So most recently, Cole Ponich, a couple of years ago, checking both those boxes. This field is deep and strong. Somebody wins here, they got to beat a lot of good players.
16: Yes, they do.
17: Who are some of the names have your attention?
16: Boy, this year, there's a lot of new entrants this year.
17: Okay.
16: Which is really interesting to me. But a lot of locals. But a lot of the good names that are out there that you see over and over and over again that come in have won at other places.
17: Yeah.
16: You hit me right off the bat with this. I'm trying to remember the entire field. Sorry.
18: I know. I.

0: And remember
1: the
2: field. Sorry,
3: we have
0: a strong field. There's about.
1: Let's say who's playing from BYU.
0: Because you've got players like Devin Tovey on the list, yeah, or plus fours.
3: Exactly. And Devin, of course, just won the right. Salt Lake City Am. And actually, and folks, we did a podcast with Devin's win. So check it out wherever you get your podcast, the Utah Golf Radio podcast. Devin's interview is really interesting. And one of the things he says there is, because it was so significant that Devin Tovey, a son of Bonneville, wins the Salt Lake City Amateur. And the first thing he's saying, what's next for you? He goes, well, I really, really care about the Art City Am. I would really love to get an Art City Am. And so that's immediately where he's going.
0: Yeah. And I think he's a strong contender. And
3: he's getting in good shape.
0: And you've got
3: Schoen's here. David Jennings is here.
0: Unfortunately, we had a couple of withdrawals from some of the players that are on that top end right there.
3: Okay.
0: But I think there's a great field with all these guys playing together, and they're really out here. I mean, it's a great competition to watch them. And I think they look at this course and they go, you know what? What I hear from them is, yeah, you can hit the long ball, but you really have to have your short game in shape. You have to have your putter working at all.
3: There's a couple of spots here where a big drive is helpful. No question. Number three, you want to bang it.
0: Yeah,
3: but there are more places here where not only do you not need that, but where you want to be making sure you're on the right side of the fairway. You really got to be thinking through your next shots when you hit your tee ball.
0: Absolutely. This is more of a position golf course.
3: It really is.
0: I mean, there's a lot of players that can get around. I mean, a lot of those guys don't even need to pull a driver out of the bag. They could play with irons all day and shoot really good scores.
1: Discipline versus courage. Yeah. We talk about that all the time. It's harder for discipline than it is to be courageous and try to bomb it. It's harder to say, no, I'm not going to use that driver. But
0: it's more fun to hit the hero.
3: What do you pull on 13T?
0: I hit a driver.
3: Okay.
0: I'll be honest, I hit a driver.
1: Okay.
0: I'm trying to get it down there. Okay. And I'm trying to get it down to a spot where I actually have something.
3: It's like got like
0: an iron or an eight.
3: I'm not
0: trying to do anything different.
3: So it is such a good hole. Man, I love that golf hole and the way it funnels down in the driving area. And not only with the width of the fairway, but the overhang of the trees. And with the overhang, there's like a 12 or 15 foot margin that you can be in to have an open second shot when you get down there for bomb distance. But I've actually ended up being like you. And my thinking is I'm going to try. And if I don't pull it off, which is going to be most of the time, then I just bump something out and it's a 3-shot hole anyway. And I leave the creek alone and just turn it into a 3-shot hole. But I'm going to try to get it into that little window.
0: That's exactly right. You got to try. And I know a lot of guys, like I say, I wouldn't be shocked if instead of pulling a driver, they pull a 3-wood today.
3: Yeah, yeah.
0: And throw it down there. And they still have about 150 yards.
3: If they don't have tree overhang issues. But yeah.
0: Because that's where you have to get to not to have that overhang. When you're out at 180 yards, you have the tree overhang.
3: Yeah.
0: And like you say, you might as well go for it.
1: Yeah, it's kind of like the cute girl in school.
3: Ask her anyway.
1: What can
3: she say?
1: What can she say besides no?
3: No. Exactly. And then you're in the same place as if you don't ask.
1: Exactly. So you might as well go for it, right?
0: You might as well.
1: I mean, because there's a chance. There's a chance.
0: There's always a chance.
3: Okay. All right.
1: Oh, my goodness.
3: My Joel. We are so grateful to you for sitting with us. And look, there's one other thing I want to say. Like most everybody, I know a lot of people this is their home course. And what I am hearing out there is universal pleasure and agreement that you got this job, that you are the guy, that you are carrying on the vitally important Hobble Creek flag in Utah golf. I agree with that. I think you're terrific. I think it's really great that you're in this seat now. Congratulations, and I'm looking forward to great stuff.
0: Thank you very much. I appreciate that and appreciate all the support.
3: Absolutely. That is Joel Gross, the new head golf professional at Hobble Creek Golf Course. Joel, I know we got to let you go. Get out there. Run us an Art City Am, man.
0: Thanks. Have a great day. Right. Thanks, Paul.
1: Good luck.
0: Thanks, Jen.
3: Yep. We'll see you.
1: First Art City Am.
3: Oh, my gosh. Actually, what you just said.

0: really strikes me as certain, yeah. I know that, but I was thinking there's not a first RCDM. It's always been, yeah. I know what you're saying. It just struck me as funny to say it that way. And now that you do say it, yeah, there actually was a first RCDM, I think in the 1960s, but anyway, it just seems like it's, you know, it's like air.
1: Yeah, it just happens.
0: It's just here. All right. We will have a full report for the outcome of this tournament later. It'll conclude Sunday evening, and we'll let you know on our podcast, on the Utah Golf Radio podcast. All right. We need to move on. Jan, we need to do a JetX jug update.
2: 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He had bogeys in his head. And then one day he was shooting at the green, got the worst dang bounce anybody ever seen. Left, that is, short sided in the rough.
0: 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JetX jug, the backdoor fantasy game we play here on Utah Golf Radio, where we are trying to identify the three players who will barely make the FedEx Cup playoffs, that is, barely get into the top 70. You get a point. Get three, pick three of them. You get a point for each position, for the position they finish up to and including number 70, number 71, and beyond. Jan, what do you get?
1: You get nothing.
0: Nothing, not a nil, no points. And so it is a lot of fun. Right now, Rhino is leading.
1: He is just killing it.
0: He is killing. He's pulling away.
1: He really is.
0: His lead is improving. He's got Austin Smotherman, a first tee kid from Sacramento.
1: Yes.
0: Bud Cauley and Sanjay M, all three of those players.
1: They're getting big points.
0: Yeah. They're in the 50s and 60s, and all three of those players are getting points. And that's the trick to this game.
1: Look at our MVP. If we ended today, it would be Max Homa.
0: Max Homa.
1: Straight up 70.
0: Yeah. That is interesting and counterintuitive. You think of Max Homa as a top 20 player, but there he is.
1: There he is.
0: Okay. All right. Entries are closed for this year. However, you can follow along on utahgolfradio.com with the obvious JetX jug buttons. And, of course, we will give you an update each week here on our live show on ESPN 700. We need a U-Pod update, Jan.

0: Product update brought to us by our good friends at Scott Golf. This Utah product made just down the road here in Payson, Utah. Scott Golf clubs are so sweet. I love mine.
1: Check them out.
0: ScottGolf.com. The U-Pots, the Utah Players on Tour. Jan, how the boys be doing?
1: All right. Well, last week they were at the Charles Schwab, and Patrick Fishburne finished T54, even 280 on rounds of 70, 68, 71, and 71. Both Tony and Zach missed the cut this week. Oh, go ahead.
0: Oh, I was just going to say, a weekend for Patrick.
1: And not for Tony.
0: I know.
1: I know. I thought that was kind of funny, too.
0: But but there we are, making the weekend. That's the name of the game on the PGA Tour. You got to make the cut. That's where points and checks are.
1: Yep.
0: Okay.
1: All right. This week, Tony is at the Memorial. He currently sits T12. He's even 144 on rounds of 70 and 74. The cut line was plus five.
0: So, Tony, making the weekend at the Memorial at Jack's Tournament at Muirfield Village. We talked about this extensively when I was on Spence Checkett's The Drive yesterday afternoon. And the 74 for Tony, it sounds kind of rough, but this is at Muirfield Village, and Muirfield had its teeth out yesterday. He didn't lose much in the field. He's still T12 going into the weekend. And so let's watch
1: You can see how it is just because the cut line was plus five. That tells you right there.
0: Yeah, valid point. Okay.
1: Exactly. Okay. So on the Corn Ferry Tour last week, they were at the UNC Health Championship. Peter Quest finished T60 plus five, 285 on rounds of 70, 68, 72, and 75.
0: So a little slip on Sunday, but still a weekend. And that's what matters.
1: Exactly. Exactly. Both Daniel and Preston did miss the cut on that. This week they are at the BMW Charity. Preston Summerhays currently sits T32 minus three, 138 on rounds of 70 and 68.
0: Go P-Train.
1: Yes, I love that. Zach Blair and Daniel Summerhays both sit T46 minus two, 139 on Daniel was 69-70 and Zach was 70-69.
0: So three made cuts there.
1: Yes. And then in the America's Tour, Connor Howe and Cole Ponich. We just talked about Cole. They are at the Mexico Championship. Cole Ponich currently sits T46 on a first round 72 minus 172. Why is it? That's not minus 172. It has to be even 72.
0: Yeah.
1: Yeah. Anyway, Connor Howe T88 plus two. 74. Play was suspended due to lightning.
0: That is scary stuff, that lightning business.
1: Yeah.
0: You're walking around holding a lightning rod in your hand. Get off the course.
1: That's why they make you leave, Paul.
0: That's why they make you leave.
1: That horn.
0: So anyway, Cole inside a projected cut line, Connor outside a projected cut line. We just don't know. We'll see what happens when weather straightens up down there.
1: Exactly. And so on the Champions Tour, Mike Weir is at the American Family Insurance Championship. This is an interesting format. It's a 38 two-man team. Mike is partnered with Ken Taganawa from Scottsdale, Arizona. Mm-hmm. Ken's last win was at the Rogers Charity Classic in 2024. This is a two rounds of best ball and then finish with the scramble.
0: Yeah, kind of a fun thing.
1: Yeah.
0: Actually, I was watching a little of it yesterday. It's fun to watch. All right, we need to send some love to the Utah Golf Association Mid-Am champion. I'm talking Dallin Wheatley wins the Mid-Am at Valley View. We will hear from the champ later in the show. He is the Bank of Utah Player of the Week presented by the Utah Golf Association. Dallin Wheatley, the Mid-Am champ. Congratulations, Dallin. All right, we got to take a break. When we come back on the other side, something double special. We will be talking with the newly announced head golf coach for the BYU men's program. There's really only one choice in the world for that. Who is it, Jan?
1: That'd be Todd Miller.
0: It's Todd Miller.
1: You like that?
0: We're going to talk to Coach Miller when we come back on the other side. 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
0: 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Check them out. Get yourself to a T-Box where they have cracked the code on the whole golfer experience with clubs, coaching, and community. We are joined now by one of the great guys, one of the great people in Utah golf. And I'm talking the newly announced head golf coach at Brigham Young University, Coach Todd Miller. Coach, good morning. Welcome to the show.
9: Good morning, Paul and Jan. Excited to be on with you guys. We're just I'm out here at our facility. We got about 50 campers. You guys want to say hi to Paul and Jan? We're just doing a little chipping competition right now.
1: Oh, my gosh.
0: That
1: I
0: is
1: love
0: so
1: that.
0: Cool. Coach, I know you're working. You always are. I so appreciate you taking a minute with us. The Brigham Young University made the most unsurprising announcement I've ever seen in my life yesterday when they announced that you were selected to succeed Bruce Brockbank and become the head golf coach at Brigham Young University. Congratulations, Coach.
9: Yeah, thank you so much. I think somebody texted that to me. They're like, I think that was one of the most boring announcements ever right there.
1: but I like it that I got the announcement on every source. Go ahead. I got on every source of social media that it was announced, and I'm just like, wait a minute. We know this already. It's almost like past news.
0: Well, I didn't view it as boring. I viewed it as the most right thing in the world.
1: Yes.
0: There was no other choice.
1: Yes.
0: There wasn't.
9: I appreciate that. It was nice of you to say.
0: I want to know, Coach, how did it go down? Like, did the AD, Brian Santiago, did he call you into his office or – or how did it happen?
9: I mean, things have been busy. You saw that Bruce, you know, they made the announcement with Bruce, you know, 2-3 weeks ago. And, you know, we wanted to try to hammer it out as soon as possible just because, you know, you got a portal open. You got, you can call your recruits on June 15th. And then we got these camps and Brian's got Big 12 meetings. And so actually I was out on a date with my wife and at like 7 p.m. Brian's like, hey, can you meet me in 15 minutes at my office. I'm in Alpine right now with my wife, but we'll come right there. And he goes, yeah, I'd love to have Shannon come. And so we went over to his office and we spent probably three and a half hours just talking with him and, you know, just going through stuff, things that they expect of me and things that I would like to see with the program and support I would want. And, you know, Brian, our administration, I will tell you this, they do not take hiring anybody lightly. It doesn't matter if it's a golf coach, but you obviously you see the big news with football and basketball, but they do not take anything lightly. When you're getting hired to be a head coach, they do every due diligence. I mean, I had people all over ask, saying, hey, you know, Brian reached out to me just to ask, hey, is this the guy, you know? And Brian's known me for 25 years, and he's still doing the due diligence to make sure in every part of my life that I'm the right person for the job.
0: That is interesting. And so it answers one of my questions. Apparently, you didn't have to call home and say, hey, hun, should we do this?
9: No, my family's been such a great support to me. And, you know, I told Brian, like, the best thing that you're getting is my spouse, because every one of those student athletes spend a lot of time with my wife. My wife loves to travel on the road with it, loves to be with the team. She you know, she's trying to set them up with people. She's a pretty amazing with each one of our student athletes. And so Brian's, you know, he loves that too, and that's why he wants her in the meetings.
0: Yeah, I know that. I'm grateful that I do know Shannon. And just last week at the Nationals at La Costa, I got to walk a couple holes with her and chatting about all the stuff. And it you are so right. Holy cow, you bring so much to the program, but she brings things as well. And I really like that. You mentioned the impact on recruiting and the players you currently have, the portal opening. I agree completely. You got to nail this down and let players know what to expect. Did you get on the phone right away with the team? What kind of reaction are you getting from the players?
9: Yeah, I mean, they like you said, they've kind of already known what's going on, like Jan said. I mean, they expected this, but I called each one of the guys on the team. I called their parents for the most part, tried to get a hold of all of them just to kind of go over, you know, what's going on and if they had any questions and concerns. And obviously, you know, they all want to know who's going to help me out and who's going to fill, you know, position as assistant coach or whatever their title may be. And so I told them I can't give them any information, but the person I'm going after, they would, if I could pick anybody in the country, this would be the person I pick. So hopefully it happens. So,
1: but you can tell us though, right? Right, Todd. In fact, if you wanted to whisper it right now, we would be okay with that.
9: Well, I hope it goes down. That's one of the things I'm really excited about. I mean, there is a little bit of sadness. Like Bruce, when they announced it yesterday, we just came out of a meeting. He had some meetings and he came and, you know, I was just like, you know, I looked at Bruce and he told me congrats. And I'm like, you know, we gave each other a hug and just, I said, you know, thanks for the ride. And, you know, there's some emotion there because we've worked together, you know, with me coaching 21 years and then another 5 years that I was on the team. So the two of us have spent a lot of time together and I appreciate what he has done. And I, you know, you asked me a little bit this morning, Paul, what I was feeling. And I would tell you I'm feeling all kinds of emotions. But, you know, one of them is just gratitude. Gratitude for what Carl and Bruce have done for this program. Gratitude that Brian's willing to take the chance on me and President Reese. Gratitude for the student athletes and the sacred trust that I think it is that parents will send their kids to any program and trust a coach to mentor them and love them and teach them. And so I consider it a sacred trust. And if anybody's willing to take that chance on me, I'm filled with gratitude that they're willing to do that.
0: I love that, Coach. It is deeply true. It is very well said. Mm-hmm. And I especially love your part about the parents entrusting their kids to you. Any of us who have had 18 and 19-year-old children know that they are not adults.
1: No.
0: I don't care what their legal status is.
1: I don't care what they say.
0: And you're sending an 18 to 19 year old kid away. You want somebody the quality of a Bruce Brockbank, of a Todd Miller. You want to send them to Todd Miller.
1: Yes.
0: And with Shannon right there, mm-hmm. That matters. That really matters. I appreciate you saying that. Let's stay on family for a minute. Brigham Young University Golf and the Miller family are deeply, deeply intertwined. Your father, of course, played for BYU. Your brothers played for BYU. You played for BYU. You've been coaching there for 20 some years. Now you are the head coach. What is your family saying? What are your dad and brothers saying?
9: You know, my brother sent me a text and just told me congrats. They a lot of them said, just, you know, you're deserving of this. You put in the effort and the time to have this position. My dad did send me a text and he called me, and just in his text, he said to me, there's not a single person that could fill the job better. And so that's emotional for me to hear that from him. He just said, you're a perfect head coach. Just grateful for my dad and his support. He's always, you know, supported me and always trying to figure out how the team's doing and how we can get better. And, my mom also, so.
0: That is so cool. Your parents are great people. How are they doing?
9: They're doing great. They're just living in Napa. My mom's mm-hmm. still, like I said before, she rides her horses 5 days a week. She's got a couple horses she rides, and some of her grandkids are right there. And so they're having a good time. I'm trying to get my dad out in the next month to come fishing out here. But I wish he was closer to me.
0: Yeah, fair enough. Fair enough. Hey, give us an update on Andy real quick. What's he doing?
9: So Andy's an architect. Okay. He does a lot of work with my brother Scott here in the state of Utah. They build some homes. He does a little bit of golf course design here and there. But yeah, he's mostly an architect, does, you know, a lot of different projects in California and Utah area. So he's a genius. I also say about my brother, he's the perfect definition of that same crazy like a fox, you know. You watch him and you're like, what is he doing? That's not going to work out. And then it makes it work, you know. And that's when you come up with a four-time All-American, is a guy that's, you know, maybe yep. think is a little bit crazy at times, spends 5-6 hours alone a day just thinking, you know. That's kind of how he was in college, but he was super smart and methodical about everything he did. So I love my brother. He's an amazing guy.
0: Yeah, but can he walk with the players and read a putt for him like you can, Todd? I think not.
9: No, he would take a totally different approach. He would send them out a little bit more like, hey, you guys got this. I'm not going to be involved. But that's one of the things that I love of coaching, is I like to be in the game with them. I like to, I mean, that it just brings more emotion in it to me when I'm giving my all to read a putt for them, or, you know, be in there. And maybe sometimes I'm a little bit overbearing and I tell the guys, hey, if you don't want me, just wave me off. You know, I don't have any problem. If you want to wave me off, wave me off. But I mean, doing it with my nephew this last year was, you know, that was this is probably the best year I've ever had coaching, just doing it with Simon. I mean,
0: yeah,
9: it's pretty cool to do it with family and see him be so successful. And I mean, you got to watch that putt he made on 18.
0: Nobody had any right in the world to make that.
9: What?
0: Nobody had any right in the world to make that putt. And you read it for him, and he made it.
9: We didn't even think he had it. We didn't even think he had any right to make it. So.
0: Well, I'll tell you, folks, obviously you want to go watch Brigham Young University Golf because you want to see the players. But when you're doing it, pay attention to watching Coach Todd Miller work with the players and plan through their shots with them. It is an art form like something I've never seen in my life. I love watching you work with the players, Todd, all the times I've been able to see it. But holy cow, that putt you read for Simon Kwan on the 18th hole at La Costa last week. Again, it's a putt that should not be made. And yet it was center cup, perfect speed. And you read it and you identified like three or four spots along the way that he's got to hit, and he hit them all. It was incredible, the whole thing. I'm not soon forgetting this one.
9: Thanks. I'm glad you were there to see it. I'm glad you got to spend that last day with Bruce and just kind of see him kind of go off into the sunset with his career. So,
0: yeah, that was pretty special stuff indeed.
1: So, Todd, speaking of Coach Brock Bank, how much time did you give him to be out of his office? That's what I want to know. How much time did you give him to get out of his office?
0: Pack it up, Bruce.
1: Bruce.
9: He actually asked me about the other day. I'm like, take your time, Bruce. No big deal. We're good. Yeah,
1: but in the meantime, you have a cubicle.
9: Neither of us are real concerned about our offices. We spend about 1% of our life in that office. We like to be outside. That's why we go into this business. So
1: that's right.
0: Yeah, valid point.
1: Yes, that's right.
0: Okay, so what do you do first? What's the first thing you're going to go do? You're the head coach, dude.
9: I've got to look into the portal. That's one of the things I'm working on. But the first thing is just to nail someone down to help me continue to make this program great. You know, and so that's what I'm working on every day right now.
1: You're trying to fill your own shoes. You're trying to fill your own shoes, Todd.
9: Yeah, that's right. Whoever it is, we're gonna battle and we're gonna do it together and we're gonna have a lot of fun. So,
0: We are looking forward to hearing about it. We are so looking forward to the Todd Miller era of Brigham Young University golf.
1: Yes.
0: Listen, you are following an incredible legacy: Carl Tucker, Bruce Brockbank, and my point is, you fit. Todd Miller is the exactly right next name. I am thrilled about this, Coach, and we are looking forward to everything that's coming.
9: I appreciate having us, Paul and Jan, and doing so much for golf in the state. It's pretty cool to see what's happening. Like I always say, I'm so impressed with golf in Utah, and I think people should watch it because these guys do incredible things. It doesn't matter what team they're on. Any of the team universities in the state, any of these junior golfers. I mean, I get to watch more junior golf now than I ever did with my son playing. And I mean, the kids he competes against are just incredible. Like I'm blown away at these guys and just the future of our programs and just the health of golf in the state of Utah. Everybody's really doing their part. So it's cool.
0: Yeah. And you're so right. And before I set you free here, a quick question. And if you need to tell me you can't talk about it, I get it. But have you started recruiting Nicholas already?
1: I was just going to say.
9: You know, actually, it's funny that you asked that. One of the things, you know, that Brian did talk to me about is, you know, recruiting your own son and how that's a difficult thing to have your own son on a program. Like, and I didn't really think about it that way, but I do understand that. That's a delicate matter to figure out. And so he's given me, you know, a lot of thought about that, of how I'm going to handle that, if I can get Nick to come to BYU and who I would have handle that, just because, you know, it kind of in some ways needs to stay out of my hands and be his choice. And I obviously want him at BYU, and we'll see what happens that way. But it is a delicate matter because you never want to have the other players feel like you're favoring your own kid or anything like that. So,
1: You got five years to figure it out, Coach.
0: Simon, I think, did the right thing from what I can see. And then talking to him about it, I think it was good for him to get another experience. And I think it was which he got it at Cal. And I think it was good for him to come home. And so who knows how things will work out. But I get it that you're in a tough spot. And Nick is in a tough spot on this one as well. We're going to be watching.
9: Thank you. Appreciate it.
0: All right. Thank you so much, Coach Todd Miller. So fun to say that. Thank you.
9: Mm-hmm. Have a good day, guys. Thanks for having me on.
0: Absolutely. All right. That is Brigham Young University head coach Todd Miller. Find it fun to say that.
1: I know. It is fun.
0: Yeah.
1: You know what it is? It's easy.
0: You know, that's a good way to say it, Jan.
1: Yeah.
0: It's easy.
1: Yeah.
0: It's easy. All right. Okay. We got to take a break. When we come back on the other side, a little things and stuff with You Into Golf. 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
0: 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You'll have fun. It's good. This first hour of the show is presented by Salt Lake City Golf at slcgolf.com or the Salt Lake City Golf app, either of which you can use to make tee times on any of the great Salt Lake City golf courses. And if you want a tee time on these courses, you got to do this, make your tee time. And I'm talking to myself here, I know, because I'm not good at it.
1: I'm very good at it.
0: Jan actually is highly skilled.
1: Yes,
0: that is true. Jan, the Father's Day gift guide from Uinta Golf is out. What do you want for Father's Day?
1: You know, that's the whole thing. I think that I don't have zero problem getting myself something for Father's Day. You know, they have everything. They have the gift guide is cool because they have all the little tabs down below. So you, if you want to look at shirts, shoes, whatever, and then they have the,
0: they call it gifts by category.
1: Yes. Gift by category. And then they have the featured gifts.
0: Oh, okay.
1: So then they have the featured gifts, which is a plethora of items, which is,
0: okay, balls, hats, shoes, belts. Belts is interesting.
1: Yeah, so they're saying that the big thing is golf shirts for dad, GPS watches, and golf bags.
0: Okay, a couple things grabbed my attention. First, I wasn't planning to say this, but now that I look at it, the belts come up on the featured list.
1: Yes.
0: I need to upgrade my belt game. I think my belts are weak.
1: Okay.
0: And some of the belts
1: I know how to fix that.
0: Go to Uinta and
1: you betcha.
0: Score. Well, what I'm getting at is they have a picture here of this FootJoy belt with a little FootJoy logo on it, oddly.
1: And it comes in three colors, Paul.
0: Yeah. Okay, that's kind of cool. Mm-hmm. So there's ways to upgrade the belt game here. I hadn't even thought about yet. I'm kind of drawn to the techie stuff right away. Shirts, hats, shoes. Ugh, for me, shoes are a problem. But things like the rangefinders or the watches or what this Wingman speaker, the Bushnell Wingman speaker. Now you use a speaker when you play golf. First of all, I hope you're not playing bad music.
1: No, I play very good music. Okay. But my speaker broke. So
0: oh, okay.
1: I've had to count on myself for. but I am good at the GPSing. So
0: they've got this Bushnell Wingman mm-hmm. has both a GPS display on it, so it's giving you yardages.
1: Yeah.
0: And of course the speaker function, which is kind of cool, and it's on sale. It's on sale for $199. It's normally $229, so $30 off right there. Which, oh gosh, they just noticed they calculate that at 13%. Who knew? But here's another thing to consider. This is a really great time to upgrade your wedges, or to refresh is a better word. Mm-hmm. Refresh the wedges. And here's what you do, folks, for your dad. You go in when he's not looking and hawk what's in his bag. Take a picture of it if you need to, of what his wedges are, with the lofts, with the grinds, the bounces, all that stuff, and just refresh his wedges. Get him a fresh wedge with fresh grooves in exactly the same configuration that he already has. Takes the guesswork out. You can surprise him with it, and it gives him a fresh, brand new wedge, which
1: and
0: is
1: reason,
0: so sweet.
1: And a reason to stop playing the old wedge.
0: A reason to stop.
1: I think that's the hardest part. I think that we all have the problem with it's hard to buy a new one because then we have to get rid of the old one. But we don't want to get rid of it. Honestly, we
0: want
1: to keep it.
0: I want fresh grooves.
1: Well, I know, but we still want to keep our old one. And yeah. I mean, what is the limit?
0: Well, okay. So let's let's say, for example, that he's got a Vokey 56 with a 14-degree bounce. And I might be pulling that out of the sky because that's my configuration.
1: Yes.
0: A 56 with a 14-degree bounce. Let's say in the M grind, you can go look in his bag. You can note those things and then go into Uinta and say, I need a Vokey 56 with a 14-degree bounce in an M grind. And then when you give it to your dad, you are giving him exactly what he already knows he wants, mm-hmm. and it's got fresh grooves.
1: Yes.
0: And just in case you're wondering, Tiger plays brand new wedges every tournament. So he has fresh grooves every tournament. It's important that your wedges are fresh.
1: And ask yourself, when was the last time you had new wedges?
0: That
1: gives you an idea how much gunk is in your grooves.
0: Well, it's more than that, Jan. The grooves wear down.
1: The
0: grooves, and they won't spin the ball as well. And so that is a thing to do.
1: They don't. I like when my club catches my ball.
0: You need grooves for that.
1: No, yeah, you have to have grooves for that.
0: Yeah, and they got to be fresh. Okay.
1: Gotta love it.
0: So that's what you do. Go into Uinta, get your dad fresh grooved wedges that match what he already has. He will love you even more.
1: Yep. He will thank you and say, thank you for not getting me a tie. Go to break.
0: Okay. We got to take a break. When we come back, we're going to talk with the new women's four ball champs, Kareen Larson and Molly Steffes. When we are on the other side, you are listening to Utah Golf Radio, powered by T-Box on the Rocky Mountain Golf Network.
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0: She's a good girl. 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We are powered, as always, by T-Box at tbx.golf. Get yourself to a T-Box. You will enjoy it. We are joined now by the new winners of the Utah Four-Ball Championship. And as I say that, I realize I'm only half right there because Corrine Larson has won this before. But she's got a new partner, and the band keeps playing. We are joined now by Corrine Larson and Molly Steffes as a team, the new winners of the
22: Good
0: Utah.
22: Good morning, guys.
1: Good morning. Welcome.
0: Good morning. Hi, do we have you there, Corrine and Molly?
22: Can you hear us?
0: Yeah, I hear you great.
1: Congratulations.
0: Okay.
22: Thank you.
0: Corrine, you've won everything. You're the player of the year, blah, blah, blah. We know you. I want to get to know Molly.
1: Yeah.
0: We don't know Molly yet. Molly, tell us about you.
22: I don't know. I used to be in Arizona and I used to play a lot. And played national tournaments and stuff, and then in USGAs, and then Karina and I met, and yeah, so now I'm just playing a little bit in Utah.
0: So glad. Apparently it's working. And now that you mention that, I remember Kareen has mentioned getting to know really great players in Arizona in particular. And it makes sense now to me what's going on here. So how was it you decided that you would team together well in this event?
22: Well, we've played other four balls together or other partners tournaments, and so we just decided to take it to this one.
0: Well, good call indeed.
22: Always helps when her other partner went pro or whatever she did.
0: Okay, so I just was going to mention that.
22: Catch her at a good time.
0: Yeah, if memory serves, Kareen, you won this twice with Leila Naliai as your partner, and this is your third
22: three
0: one.
22: Times,
0: is
22: that actually?
0: Oh, three. Yes, okay, so yeah, three in your
22: three,
0: fourth.
22: Yeah.
0: Okay. Yep. All right. Okay, so three, but two's counting. So four of these titles for you. Let's talk about the golf there. And first of all, Molly, welcome to Utah Golf. We're glad to have you. Looking over your scorecard here, it one thing immediately jumps out at me, and that's that you guys very seldom struggled, I'll say, on the same hole. And ultimately, that's the key to an event like this. Talk to us about how you ham and egged it so well.
22: You know, it was tough because both days were for almost 40 mile an hour wind gusts. And so it was whoever could keep it out of the wind on that hole, really. And we had last year we were actually partners, and we had played the golf course before, and we kind of knew the golf course and knew, like, hey, we screwed up here last year. Let's play a little bit safer and
2: a little smarter.
22: So it worked out.
0: So the tournament was held at Tona Vista in Wendover. One of the features of that course is that you're either on grass or looking around in the desert. Were you able to keep it on grass?
22: We were. For the most part, we were actually able to keep it on. Yeah.
2: It was the putting.
22: Yeah.
2: The greens are
22: phenomenal. Yeah.
2: And
0: okay.
2: And what do you call it when they just don't, nothing goes your way? The way you think it goes.
0: Kareen, do I need to tell you when you're at Tona Vista before every putt you have to stand up and look for the salt flats and play for the salt flats to pull your ball?
22: No, we did figure that out, but yes, no, you do. And you have to remind me every time, Paul.
0: I get it.
22: And then it's fast towards the salt flats.
0: yes it is. Putts can run away from you in a New York minute there. As it turned out, you had tough competition. Now, of course, Kareen, you and Leila would blow away a couple of these tournaments and win by a bunch. But you had especially tough competition from Amanda Henneman and Noonie Kamkhen. And then, of course, right behind them, we had Steph Belknap and Tabby Heyer. These are good players.
22: Yeah.
0: And you only won
22: they
0: by
22: are.
0: One.
22: Yeah.
0: Yeah.
22: Yes, we did. Yes, yes. And yeah, it was very tough. And Steph and her partner, we were partnered with them for the first day, and they really just really struggled the first two holes getting it together. But then Steph played really well the last holes. She herself, I think her partner was a little bit nervous, but Steph stayed with us for the longest time and was beating us on the first day for a little while. So yeah, no, Steph's a great player, and I love that she's come back and joined the field, because it's fun.
2: Yeah,
0: we do too. And look, Steph Belknap has left a lot of roadkill in her wake over the years. So it's it's nothing new there. What was it like coming down the last few holes, getting it into the house on the second day to seal the deal?
22: You know, it was we were up by one after the first day, and by the second hole, Nooney actually, I mean, we parred and everything, and Nooney chipped in this off. It was on downhill. If it didn't go in, it was going in the water, and it did go in. And so that on the second hole, they had tied us. And from there on out, it was back and forth, back and forth. And then we got to, interestingly enough, we were tied going on to the 17th hole. And that is the exact same hole that Molly and I lost to Nooney
3: last year
22: to Nooney and Jane.
0: Oh yeah. Jane that, Olson.
22: 17. Uh-huh. Yes. 17 got us. And so we just looked at each other and we're like, we are. And again, it was, the wind was just brutal. Mm-hmm. And I pulled out that trusty four iron. I'm like, I know it's a par five, but we can birdie from anywhere. So we are not screwing this hole up this time. And it turned out that it went the opposite, and poor Nooney and Amanda,
3: they got
22: beat up by 17, and that was where we were able to take it. But it didn't help that Molly ends up birdieing that hole. So, and yeah. Amanda,
3: the only tree
22: in the whole place, she just nails it right in the forehead, and it comes back at her and behind her.
0: Oh my gosh.
22: And she ends up taking a bogey. So with that birdie, it ends up being a two-shot swing. And on 18, which was good because on 18, Nooney birdies it. So for us to win by one. So and it's true, Paul, Leela and I, the first 2 years, we just laughed the field. But our third win, if you remember, they actually co-champed us. We tied.
0: So the last three years,
22: the four ball between Nooney and I and our different partners has come down to the 17th and 18th hole.
1: Oh my goodness.
0: Wow. Yes. So Molly, you put up a slick little circle on 17. Walk us through that.
22: Yes. Oh, absolutely.
3: Every once in a while to contribute.
0: Well, that is really cool. Congratulations, you guys.
22: Well, thank you.
0: We're pretty used to seeing your name there, Corrine. It's awfully fun to see you joining her there, Molly.
22: thank you. Thank you very much.
0: Absolutely fun stuff there. So that is Corrine Larson and Molly Steffs, Jan, the Utah women's four ball champs. And boy, Corrine just keeps on doing it. I want to be her partner. She wins.
1: Then she might not win.
0: Okay. Hey, well, there's that. Okay.
1: JK.
0: No, I get it. All right. Let's talk about somebody who needs some relief.

0: 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Jan, this one both hurts funny. And it makes me crazy. So Arpichaya Ubol loses last week on the LPGA Tour. She loses the ShopRite Championship by one stroke. She finishes runner-up by one stroke. Two days earlier, she had a one-stroke slow play penalty. Therein was the difference in the tournament.
1: Oh, my goodness.
0: So, she lost
1: by one stroke, but she did it to herself.
0: Did it to herself, and so she needs some relief.
1: Oh, my God.
0: But I also want to say, Hit your shot. Just play.
1: We don't care if you're a bad golfer. We just care if you're hit slow. Your shot.
0: Okay. Yeah. Let's talk about somebody on a Sizz. Honest Is brought to us by Copper Rock, Copper Rock Golf Course. We love this place. You know this place. Copper Rock is a championship course you can play. It is fun. And that is the bottom line on Copper Rock. It is a good time, a lot of fun. And Jan, we need to talk about somebody Honest Is. I've got one word for you. Kihei.
1: You know, it's going to be like Cher, Madonna, Kihei.
0: Kihei. Yeah exactly. Mm-hmm. He's going to end up being a one-name star. We know this. But in his first year, which just recently completed this past week, past Monday, actually, at La Costa at the NCAA Championship, his first year, his freshman year as a college golfer, Kihei Akina, first-team All-American, the Phil Mickelson Award winner for best freshman in the country, a Haskins Award finalist. The Haskins, of course, is the Heisman Trophy for golf. Mm-hmm. Selected to play on the Palmer Cup. He gets two wins, six top fives. He was T8 individually in the NCAAs, and oh yeah, a T18 in the Puerto Rico Open on the PGA Tour.
1: Okay.
0: What are you doing in your spare time, Kihei? Holy cow. This is mind-boggling stuff. Not surprising. We've known this kid for a long time. When you total it all up and say it out loud,
1: it's so much.
0: So much.
1: And I mean, he's a college kid. I mean, he's not even
0: begun. He's 19 years old.
1: Yeah, he hasn't even begun.
0: I know. And of course, he is the reigning Utah Open champion, yep, which he won when he was 18. Kihei Akina, so do we even say he's on a Sizz? Now, what I just recited for you is sizzling stuff, mm-hmm, but this isn't extraordinary for Kihei. This simply is Kihei. Okay. Mm-hmm. Remarkable. I just wanted to take a moment and summarize it all.
1: I want to find out what Kihei means.
0: Okay, we can check that out.
1: And I'll tell you a story after.
0: Okay. Kihei Akina, Honest Is. All right, we've got a fun little thing here for us that kind of came our way this morning here at Hobble Creek. We are sitting down now with Ben Simons.
1: Brent.
0: Why did I say Ben?
1: I don't know.
0: Who knows? Brent Simons, the owner of the Sand Trap Cafe here at Hobble Creek. Brent, good morning. Welcome to the show.
2: Thank you. Good morning to you. Thank you.
0: This restaurant, this grill, is one of the joys of a place that is already joyous to be at. It's a remarkable little restaurant in a remarkable setting. Brent, what's it like for you running this place?
2: Well, my family and I run it together. My wife, Angie, and my daughter, Spencer, and her husband, Taylor. And we've made it a family affair because I'm a Springville native. I've been playing here for a very long time. I love this place, and our family loves this place and these people. My family, going back, my heritage, the Simons family, had a lot to do with settling Utah Valley and this area. And this is our home. and we love it, and we want people to love it as well.
0: That is so interesting. So you're a

0: about with Joel earlier in the show, this view out your window down to number 10, this is a pretty remarkable little spot.
1: It is. This is Grindstone Canyon right here to our south. And in the fall, it just lights up with so much color. It's just spectacular.
0: Yeah. I like that term. I'm going to steal that from you. It lights up. That is so cool.
2: So do you remember the days when you could only get a hot dog if you were lucky at the golf course?
0: Yeah, those days are gone.
2: Yeah.
0: I'm looking at this menu here.
2: That's what I'm saying.
0: Yeah.
1: Yeah.
0: What do you like best, Brent?
1: Well, it's all my food. It's all
2: your recipes?
1: All my recipes.
2: Okay. So it's a craft kitchen. You make everything from scratch.
1: We do.
2: Yep.
1: Yeah, we do. And my mother was a chef for 25 years, and my father cooked in the Army, and I grew up around food prep and so forth. I've been to courses all over the United States and some outside. And anyway, so my ideas are kind of a collaboration of experience and so forth. And the thing we sell most is our Leon's breakfast sandwich. And
0: okay, first of all, who's Leon?
1: That's me. That's my middle name.
2: Okay.
1: Yeah.
2: Okay. So what's in your breakfast sandwich?
0: Yeah.
1: So a Leon's breakfast sandwich is a 4-ounce sausage patty. Yeah. With 2 eggs, pepper jack cheese, a mild chipotle sauce on a toasted ciabatta bun. It's a lot of food.
2: But you need that when you get started on the golf course. You need the sustenance to keep you going. And then in the turn, you need to get more lunch because your sandwiches are spectacular.
1: Well, thank you. Yeah, we try to take the home style approach. And we like to eat, and we know our customers do too. So
2: it's like going home to grandma's house for lunch on the golf course and then coming back to play golf.
0: Like that. Yeah. My grandma never made a Leon's.
2: Okay.
1: Yeah.
0: That's kind of great. Do you get people coming up here, maybe who aren't playing golf, just to get this good food, but also to sit in this remarkable spot and just soak it in?
1: Yeah. Oh, absolutely. Yeah. A lot of people just like to come up, sit out on the terrace and, have a burger or a sandwich or whatever. And a little interesting story about that. We have a couple that comes up each year, a few times during the year, and they live in Palm Springs, California. And he's a pilot. And they get in their plane and they fly up to Spanish Fork Airport and take an Uber up the canyon. They come up and they sit out on the terrace and eat and visit.
0: Then do they fly home?
1: Then they fly home.
0: So
2: how would it be?
0: Get in the plane, go to lunch at the sand trap.
1: Yeah.
0: I'm digging it.
2: No, it's a thing. I mean, I would do that if I could.
1: Yeah.
0: That's really cool. How are the fries?
1: They're awesome. We do a steak fry. It's a beer battered steak fry. It's a wide cut. And they are excellent. We serve a fry sauce with that. That is my own recipe. And I've actually had a company offer or show interest in buying my recipe for the fry sauce. But anyways, very popular.
0: Okay. Right. I'm kind of a simpleton, I know, but fry sauce has a recipe?
2: Yes.
1: Oh, yeah. Yeah.
2: And everybody makes it different.
1: Yeah. Yeah. And Utah, it's a thing.
0: Mm-hmm. Yeah. Well, I know that. I mean, good land. I've eaten gallons and truckloads of fry sauce.
2: You make all different kinds of versions.
0: Thought of it as a
2: sauce.
0: Simple thing.
2: You can do a sriracha fry sauce. You can do all those things.
0: Okay. All right. So, folks, what this means is when you play Hobble Creek, you have to build more time into your schedule before the round, after the round. That makes me think I should ask, what are your hours here?
1: We follow the sun.
0: And okay.
1: So, in the long days of summer and so forth, I mean, we open at 6 a.m. and we close at 7 p.m.
2: Wow.
0: So, can people get the breakfast sandwiches, in particular the Leon, throughout the day?
1: Absolutely. We'll serve anything on the menu all day.
0: Oh, really?
2: That's wonderful.
0: So people with 6 o'clock tea time come in and want a burger and fries?
2: That would be me. I don't do breakfast food at breakfast time.
0: I see.
2: I like breakfast for dinner, never for breakfast.
1: Yep. We'll do anything on the menu all day. We also, we can serve or prepare and serve something in 8 minutes.
2: Oh, wow. Okay.
1: It's
2: quick off the turn.
1: Yeah. We try to, and there's also, we keep a radio out on 9, and a lot of people get self-service. Sometimes it's a little.
0: Yes, well,
1: so we do have a radio out there so that people can call in and an order there too. So
0: Okay. Well, Brent.

0: And thank you for taking a minute to sit down with us.
1: Thank you.
0: You're busy. There's been traffic in here all morning. And I appreciate you taking a minute to talk with us. This is so interesting. It's a part of the Hobble Creek experience, which is already superlative, but everything about this place and Sand Trap is a big part of that. Thank you so much.
2: Thank you. I appreciate it.
0: All right. That is Brent Simons, the owner and the head cook of the Sand Trap Cafe here at Hobble Creek. All right. Jan.
3: Yes.
0: That is good stuff. So what are you going to get on your way out?
3: I'm going to get a couple things. Okay. I'm going to get a chicken salad sandwich and I'm going to get some tater tots.
0: Ooh, good choice. Uh-huh. All right. Okay. We got to take a break. When we come back on the other side, we're going to get you the full scoop on the Utah Mid-Am played this last year and a conversation with the champ, Dallin Wheatley. 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
0: Yeah. Utah Golf Radio. Coming back at you from Hobble Creek, where we are here celebrating the Art City Am. Balls are in the air. Players are on the course. We are sitting in the Sand Trap Cafe overlooking the 10th hole. And Jan, they're playing the 10th this morning from a...
3: Is there any live scoring coming down in UJ?
0: Well, that would be fun to see. Well, honestly, in the canyon, I don't think it would work because... There's not really any cell coverage
3: true,
0: up here.
3: That's true.
0: Yeah.
3: Never mind.
0: Anyway, we are coming to you in partnership with Utah's leading golf organizations, the Utah Golf Association, the Utah Section PGA, Fairways Media, the Utah Golf Foundation, the Utah Golf Course Superintendents Association, the Utah Junior Golf Association, and First Tee Utah. 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And we are powered, as always, by T-Box at tbx.golf. Got to check them out, where they have cracked the code on the whole golfer experience with clubs, coaching, and community. And you will have fun and get better. And it's just, you got to get yourself to a T-Box. It's where things have been happening. Jan, the Mid-Am was held this last week at Valley View. And it is always such a good test. First of all, the field is just rocking. Not only the, clearly, obviously, the best Mid-Am players in the state, but several of the best players in the state are playing in this Mid-Am championship each year. And it also has a format characteristic that makes it even tougher, because it's a 54-hole tournament contested over 2 days.
3: Oh.
0: And so they play 36 holes the first day, then there's a cut, and they play 18 holes the second day. So 54 holes over 2 days, stroke play. It was played at Valley View this past week, and Dallin Wheatley wins it, shooting minus 10, 206 on rounds of 68, 72, and 66. And that 66 featured a bit of a sizz on the homeward nine. He comes in, he shoots minus 5, 31 on the back nine at Valley View, 5 birdies, 4 pars to get the job done. And he moves from T8 at the start of the morning and 5 shots back to ending up winning by 1 on the strength of that sizzly back nine. David Timmons, obviously, the we know David Timmons' name, the Brigham Young University horse beast who tried the pro game, reinstated amateur. Timmons finished in second place at minus 9, 207. Dan Horner and Reed Nilsson, both former champions of this event, both who know how to get it done. Dan's actually won this 3 times. They both were at T3, minus 8, 208. And Cole Ogden, former state AM champ, he was at T5 with Wayman Cooper and Devin Andrews. They were all at minus 7, 209 to round out the top 5. But it was Dallin Wheatley who won it. And I'm going to ask you an unfair question, Jan. Going into this, were you looking for Dallin Wheatley? Did you even know his name?
3: I did not know his name. So, yeah, that I always know when it's a new name.
0: Okay, let's that's put
3: it
0: valid. That
3: because we have, you know, we have our usuals, our regulars.
0: Yeah, yeah.
3: So it does surprise me when I hear a name that I haven't heard before, and I usually have to ask you, who is this person?
0: Well, and I had a vague recollection because I he's made a little bit of noise here and there. And last year at the State Am, so he's from Brigham City. He plays at Eagle Mountain in Brigham City. And he is friends with Jack Marks, Chris Marks, the head pro, Chris Marks' son. And they ended up being matched together, ended up with a match against each other in the State Am. And it kind of went down. There's kind of a backstory to it. Wheatley throws an ace at Jack, which is a fun thing to do in a state am.
3: Yeah.
0: But Jack wins the match and moves on.
3: Oh my goodness.
0: And so
3: that is a great story.
0: And they're close friends. They grow up playing golf together. And so, but that's really all I knew about Dallin Wheatley. And so, but he comes into this tournament and he walks away with the trophy. No small thing. Holy cow. It really, really was impressive what he did. So let's take a minute now and listen to a tape of the conversation with Dallin. And I was there along with the great Kirk Craigthorpe from Fairways Magazine. We spent a few minutes talking with him afterwards to get his thoughts on the round and to get to know him better. Here is the 2026 Utah Mid-Am champion, Dallin Wheatley. Dallin, holy cow, you jumped up and grabbed this thing. Congratulations, man.
1: Thank you.
0: We need to start by getting to know you. Tell us about yourself, your backstory, and what you're up to now.
1: Yeah, I grew up in Brigham City, Utah. Grew up at Eagle Mountain Golf Course. Played golf at Box Elder High School. Graduated there in 2016. And, yeah, just been playing tournaments after that. I live in Plain City now. I'm married. I have a two-year-old daughter. And I work at Zions Bank in treasury management.
0: I love mid-am golf. This is the whole reason why, because of folks like you and then coming out and shooting minus 10. That's really cool.
1: Yeah. Yeah, it's fun. It's kind of funny how the older you get, you wise up a little bit, you figure out the game a little more, and it's good to improve as you grow older. So
0: Chris Marks teach you the game?
1: Absolutely, yeah. Taught me everything I know.
2: And then you made a hole-in-one against Jacob at the State Am.
1: Last year in the State Am at Logan Country Club, Jake and I played each other. Jake's Chris's son, and I grew up playing Jake. We played each other in the first round of match play and dunked it on him, hole three. It was really fun. It was a cool moment.
2: Yeah. Other than losing the match, though. So
1: I would take the hole-in-one over the win. Jake can have the win. Yep.
2: So prior to today, what would be your biggest accomplishment in golf?
1: Honestly, today, like, this tournament was like a career tournament. I haven't won very many tournaments. I think I won the Salt Lake County Amateur in 2024. Played at Old Mill and South Mountain. So I think I won in a playoff there. But other than that, just qualified for the State Am the last couple of years. And believe it or not, this was my first time playing in the Mid-Am. So, yeah, it's a short history, but this is definitely the top.
0: Let's talk about this tournament. A lot of circles on your card. Of course, you need to have those to get here. But especially, let's just jump to the back nine. Today, third and final round, you went off. What was going on?
1: Yeah, so I actually lost my first tee shot on 10 in the first round. So I hit it right, couldn't find it in the trees. I was able to make a birdie right after that, so it kind of put me back in it. But I kind of started from behind at the very beginning. I switched to the old trusty putter. I pulled it out of the bag for a couple months and couldn't find the feel I was looking for, so I had it back this week and just felt like I couldn't miss a line. So from there, it was just all about speed, and I've played up here the last couple years and kind of know the course pretty well, so I know where to miss it on these greens. You can't be above the hole. So I just tried to keep everything short and leave myself the easiest putt, and that's what I did, is I just made a lot of putts.
0: What is the old trusty putter?
1: It is a Catalina, Scotty Cameron Catalina.
0: Ooh.
1: Yep. Just has a little bit more face balance in a blade, has the look that I like, and just performs really well for me.
0: At what point in this round today did you have a sense that you were making up the deficit and would be in the mix?
1: Honestly, I never thought I would win. I didn't think my game was in the place for that. There's a lot of amazing players out here. So I actually made probably like a 120 foot birdie putt on 12. The green was tucked in, or the pin was tucked in the back right, and I kind of fanned my tee shot to the very right. I made that. I think that put me at 7 under. And
0: would that be, Devin Tovey said that was like 50 feet.
1: Oh, it was a lot longer than that. Yeah, I'll have to go get the rangefinder and shoot it for sure. But it was a lot further than that. But I think that put me at 7, and I checked the leaderboard after that, and I think the leaders were at 9. And so from there, I just told myself, you're right in it, just make one more. Birdied the next hole, told myself one more. I just left my birdie putt. I think it was on 14, a little high. 15, I hit it really close to like 3 feet. Just told myself one more. I think that got me to 9. Made a par on 16. Birdied 17. Just told
0: myself. Okay, let's pause there. Yeah, par 5, but it's not a given. There's plenty that can slap you on 17.
1: Yeah.
0: Walk us through your 4 there.
1: Yeah, 17's a really well-designed hole, I think. It's not incredibly long, but it's all uphill, so it plays a lot longer than what it actually is.
0: And that green is punishing.
1: The green's very difficult. So it was playing downwind today, so I put a good drive out there. I think I had 217 in, and I know it usually plays about 20 yards further. So I hit a 4-iron. The green was tucked right, so I tried to air a little bit on the left just to leave myself some sort of a shot that I could either get up and down or two-putt. I was on the left fringe about pin high. Decided to chip it up over a ridge and let it take it back down to the hole, put it to about 3 feet, and then just made the putt.
0: Nice, nice.
2: So if you go back and look at the leaderboard of where you were coming into today's round, I mean, I'm going to calculate it. It might have been like 20th place. And not only that, go ahead. What do you think?
1: Yeah, so I was checking. I think I started the day at 4-under. I think the leader was at 9. I think I was like T8, but still, five shots is a lot to make up on a day with really good players ahead of you.
2: What I was getting at is who those people are.
1: Yeah, I mean, I know David Timmons really well. I know Dan Horner's won this thing a few times. He's won just about everything in the state. Yeah, there were some really good players out there ahead of me, and yeah, it's really cool to come out on top with a field like that.
0: Okay, so you jar the 4 on 17, that puts you at 10. 18 is all the hole you can want. what was the mentality? What were the shots on 18 to get it into the house?
1: Yeah, so 18, dogleg right, par 4, plays really long.
0: What was the wind doing?
1: The wind was off the right. It was a little bit of hurt, but I don't think it was too bad on the tee shot. So I actually pulled my tee shot, but I play a cut off the tee, so I can get away with that a little bit. Was in the left rough. I think I had 189 yards into a tucked left pin, and the wind was kind of helping me on that. I knew I was a little bit juiced at that point, so I just hit a 7-iron, just aimed for the center of the green, and put it right where I needed to, and just had a pretty decent two-putt up there to come in the clubhouse at 10-under.
0: What were you feeling walking off the green?
1: I knew a couple guys were a couple shots behind me. I knew it wasn't over. Honestly, my thought was I just did not want to go to a playoff. So you know, you never want anybody to choke or anything like that, but 18's a really tough hole to birdie, and so I felt like somebody would had to have done something really special on the last hole in order to do something like that. So,
0: and the two chasing you were Timmons and Horner. As you noted, two great players. Neither of them could get it done. What was the feeling for you when Dan's putt slid by the hole and then when David's putt slid by the hole?
1: Just an exhale of nice fresh air. Yeah, it was I was definitely watching. I was back here by the practice green watching both their putts. They both had some long putts. They would have had to do something really special there, and yeah, when they both slid by, I just kind of exhaled a little bit and thought, dang, this is pretty cool. I just won the mid-am.
0: You just called your wife and said, honey, my name's on a trophy. What does it mean to you to be able to say that to her?
1: It's pretty cool. Yeah, it's just a little piece of history that I'll always be able to look at, and as I plan this the next couple years, we'll always have that little sense of pride that one week I was able to get it done.
0: So now you're on the Pac Coast Am team. Now you're going to be in the pre-tournament discussion going into the State Am. You're now breathing thinner air, dude. What does it feel like?
1: Yeah, you know, to be honest, I tried to qualify last week and did not make it at Eagle Mountain. I think I shot like a 78 there, just did not have the day. So it feels good to be able to get in. I'm going to have to see if I've got the hours banked to get the work off.
0: I'll call him. I'll tell him you got to be there.
1: Yeah. So yeah, it feels good. I this week gave me a lot of confidence. I can hang with the best players in the state, and my game's in a good spot right now. So we'll see what happens there. It's always fun to participate in the UGA event. So
0: you didn't hang with them; you beat them.
1: Well, yeah, we'll see how many more times I can do it.
0: Congratulations, man! Really cool to see and to watch it come down. Well played.
1: Yeah, thank you so much. Appreciate it.
0: Really nice guy. I enjoyed getting to know him a little bit. And then actually, as it's worked out, he and I have been texting since.
3: Okay.
0: we've had a follow-up.
3: New friends.
0: Yeah, we've had a follow-up conversation on the length of that putt
3: he
0: made on 12, which ended up being the difference in the tournament.
3: Yeah.
0: But holy cow, ask JJ Spahn, ask Aaron Rye, if you make a bomb and can win a big tournament, it happens.
3: Yep. I mean, yeah, 112 foot putt.
0: Okay, so it ended up being 90.
3: Okay, but still.
0: Okay, how often are you gonna make a 90 foot putt?
3: No,
0: you're not. Get it within three or four feet.
3: I mean,
0: that's
3: a lot
0: great
3: of my putts
0: putt.
3: Are 90 feet away, but no.
0: So this will.

0: will be interesting to see what becomes of Dallin Wheatley as a competitor. Mm-hmm. It will be interesting to see how much more he plays now as a result of he's now proved to himself that he can win a big one. Right. So maybe he plays more. I don't know. Life is complicated and full. We'll see it.
1: Well, since he said he mentioned he didn't qualify for the state am, does this give him an exemption to the state am?
0: It does.
1: Okay,
0: here's
1: wonderful.
0: Another way in. Go win the mid am.
1: There you go.
0: Go beat Dan Horner and David Timmons and Reed Nilsson.
1: Hey, your bonus is. The bonus.
0: That's awesome. You can qualify, beat Horner and Timmons.
1: Yeah. He went the long way. He went the hard way.
0: He went the long way home. Yep. No doubt about that.
1: Yep.
0: But it will be interesting to see.
1: Yeah.
0: As you heard us talk about, he's on the Pat Coast Am team now, representing Utah. That's going to work him. Okay. That field is tough, tough, tough.
1: Mm-hmm.
0: And Utah's done well in it over the years. Yeah. But it's a big deal. It will be fascinating to see how he does going forward. Now, I'm not dissing on him at all.
1: Mm-hmm.
0: He raised the question himself. He says, we'll see if I can continue to do this. Valid question. Mm-hmm. But the fact is, he did it this week. Ain't nobody beat him this week.
1: Right.
0: And it's his name on the trophy now, and it'll be there forever.
1: Yep. That's the whole thing. It's like we have these new guys and they pop up and they win. And then sometimes we continue to talk about them and sometimes we never see them again. So it's just that's golf.
0: It is. Interesting stuff. Interesting stuff. All right. Well, keep an eye, folks. Dallin Wheatley, the Mid-Am champ. It'll be fun to see what he does, but right now he has just thrust his name into the mix on anything and everything he tees it up in, because he has proved, whether it was catching lightning in a bottle one time or not, he has proved he can beat a top field in a top event.
1: Yep. Okay, now I need to know who's playing in the Art City Am so I can predict who's going to win this, since I predicted the Valley View Am correctly. I predicted that out of the gate.
0: You called Lichty on that.
1: Because you know what it was? Do you remember when he came in for a minute and we had him sit down? Ambushed him and had him sit down for a second.
0: He didn't have
1: that smiley look on his face. He had a different look on his. He was looking cold. Yeah, he was looking like icy. So that's why I thought he would win.
0: Okay, let's go grab a tee sheet during the break.
1: Okay, let's do it.
0: Okay, so that raises a question though. What's next?
1: Paul, you know what's next.
0: I know what's next. It's the What's Next segment brought to us by our friends at the Utah Golf Association. Stick around on the other side. We're going to tell you what's coming up next in Utah golf. You're listening to Utah Golf Radio, powered by T-Box on the Rocky Mountain Golf Network.
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11: So I'm saying, what's next?
10: What's next?
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13: Yeah. Utah Golf Radio. Putting a bow on the show here from Hoddle Creek, where balls are in the air for the Art City Am. And Jan, during the break, we got ourselves a T-sheet. We're going to talk about some of the players coming on here. But I do want to note that we are coming to you in partnership with Utah's leading golf organizations, the Utah Golf Association, Utah Section PGA, Fairways Media, the Utah Golf Foundation, the Utah Golf Course Superintendents Association, the Utah Junior Golf Association, and First Tee Utah. 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
13: 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They can help the kids in your life find the right way and place for them to continue their athletic career in college. All right, we need to talk about the players in this tournament.

0: tournament. Let me just talk about some of the players who some of the better, stronger players in this tournament who are signed up on it. We've got David Lichty in the field, who just won the Valley View Am. We mentioned David Jennings is in the tournament. He is a perennial top contender. Devin Tovey, who just won the Salt Lake City Am.
1: Yep, Salt Lake City Am. And then you have, is Noah Schoen there too?
0: Noah Schoen is in this tournament. He was a semifinalist in the State Am last year.
1: Yep, he was really, he had quite a State Am for himself. But yeah, I'm going to go ahead and predict a back-to-back for David Lichty.
0: Okay.
1: I mean,
0: it's not back-to-back because he didn't win the Salt Lake City.
1: Well, that's true. It's back-to-back to him. I mean, he won two tournaments.
0: So he won at Valley View a couple weeks ago.
1: Yep.
0: And he's in the field here playing with his brother, which is kind of cool.
1: And the reason he needs to get all he can is because he wants to play the Provo Open.
0: He'll be able to play the Provo Open. No,
1: but he wants to. I mean, he's going to be good in Provo Open.
0: Okay,
1: I'm calling it.
0: Oh, I see. Are you calling David Lichty in the Provo
1: for the
0: Open
1: whole
0: right
1: year?
0: Now?
1: I'm just going
0: to go with Lichty.
1: I'm going to go with Lichty today. I'm going to go with Lichty today because he's had some rest, and then I'm going to go with Lichty for the Provo Open.
0: Lichty is paired with Jordan Hammer, who has won a couple of PPR events already this year. There's a name that you have to pay attention to as well. This one is really cool. Eric Rustand and Austin Rustand. Austin, our friend, of course, works in the SID office at Brigham Young University. Eric Rustand, a former generation, but one of the great names in Utah golf back in the day. Nick Nilsson, a former State Am champ, he is in the field here as well. Nick doesn't play a lot of tournaments anymore. His life has kind of moved into a different phase.
1: Well, that says but a lot this about is the one of the ones. Am, yeah, yeah. Says a lot about this tournament.
0: Yeah.
1: He would come out and play.
0: He'll play in State Am and he'll play at Art City. It's kind of it for Nick. Mm-hmm. But Art City is that kind of draw. And Shane Brady is in the field as well. These are some of the names that we're going to be looking for. I should have mentioned Cameron. But there will be one thing we know about this tournament is that it will produce a worthy chapter. Absolutely.
1: And you're going to do a podcast.
0: We'll do a podcast. Check them out wherever you get your podcasts. There is news out of the Utah Golf Association. They announced State Am venues coming up. Let me just run through those quick like here. For the women's State Am, they're still yet to be announced for 2027. For 2028, the Logan Country Club, 2029, Alpine Country Club. And here is the news. 2030, Entrada at Snow Canyon, Utah Women's State Am in 2030 in Southern Utah.
1: Oh,
0: now,
1: wow.
0: Keeping that thought in mind, here's the State Am venues coming up. 2027, Willow Creek. 2028, Oak Ridge. 2029 to be announced. 2030, Alpine, and 31 in Entrada at Snow Canyon.
1: Wow.
0: So 2030, the Women's State Am goes to Southern Utah, first time ever.
1: Yeah.
0: 2031, the State Am goes to Southern Utah, first time ever. It'll be played in June rather than July. Try to beat a little bit of the heat.
1: Please. Which
0: please, really. Yeah, just they won't. But the point is, State Am in Southern Utah in 2031, Women's State Am in Southern Utah in 2030. Significant news. This has been a long time coming, and I applaud the UG for doing that. Black Desert tickets are on sale as of this past week. Yep. 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
1: Yes.
0: You can get tickets for the Bank of Utah Championship at Black Desert right on sale now. 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And one other thing real quick, the Utah Golf Expo is coming back. It'll be at the Mountain America Expo Center on Saturday, July 18th. We'll have more information about that and coming to Utah Golf Radio. The expo is coming back. All right. that wraps us up for this show. Watch for the podcast for the Art City Am winner. This is Paul Pugmire thanking you for being with us today. Thank you for listening. And I'm advising you to don't jab it like Jan.
1: Jan Brownstein is reminding you to pug it or to chug it. Don't pug it.
0: Chug it, don't pug it.
1: Your fault.
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8: Hello there. I'm Mark Robbins. 8th seed, 19-year-old Mira Andreeva of Russia wins the women's title at the French Open in straight sets over Maja Shevchenko. It's Andreeva's first Grand Slam championship. Major League Baseball is coming up in a little while on ESPN Radio. Cubs and the Giants from Wrigley Field. San Francisco pummeled the Cubs 18-3 Friday, thanks in large part to the bat of this guy.
9: 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Long gone from Chapman. 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
8: That call from KNBR in San Francisco, Matt Chapman had those two home runs and knocked in a career-best 8 RBI. 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The Knicks are in control of the NBA Finals, up 2-0. 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

0: was one. There were no bathrooms. There were no bathrooms or guardrails. You could tell Cleveland had no idea what they were doing with a championship parade, but it was a glorious day.
1: Emmett, they would go down this stretch of Fifth Avenue, right, Chris, called the Canyon of Heroes. That's where all these championship parades happen in New York, and so I think you kind of know where it's going to be. And Emmett, there are plenty of bathrooms in Manhattan. Like, you know, there are places where people can go.
0: They don't close the city down. They closed ours down.
1: Every Yankee parade, like, it's not that big of a deal. The Giants ones happened when it was negative 27 degrees outside. Like, this would be a summer parade, Chris, would be on a whole other level.
2: So the Giants one where they beat the Patriots in 07, I was doing pre- and post-game for the Giants at the time and was on the float with the linebackers covering it. And I thought I had never seen anything like that in my life. I hadn't. Just in terms of waves of people. This will blow that away. Because you got to remember, here, you've got two teams in every sport, but the Nets are not a thing. And the Knicks unite New York City. And that's why you're seeing the scenes that you're seeing right now. Yeah. And that's why a Knicks championship parade will blow away any other parade that's ever happened in New York.
1: Chris, appreciate you hopping on, and we might be talking to you live from the parade route a week from now.
2: See, now I just feel like you're trying to jinx it.
0: Right.
2: And you're trying to get me to buy into
1: Chris, I have no impact on the outcome of Game 3 whatsoever.
0: He doesn't believe in jinxes. I believe in them, Chris.
1: I'm not coaching. I got nothing to do with this. Thank you, Chris.
2: I don't believe in tempting fate. Put it that way.
0: Yes, I'm with you. Yeah. I am with you.
1: Appreciate it, bud. Thanks, guys. Chris Carlin, ESPN 880 in New York, is the home of the New York Knicks. And, Emmett, it is going to be an eventful couple of days. We have Game 3 and all the games, of course, of the NBA Finals here on ESPN Radio. Game 3, Knicks-Spurs with Kesty and Doris and PJ Carlesimo. 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Coming up next, are Knicks fans more excited or more nervous? 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
7: 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Huh? Even Ripley is wondering, do you believe it or not?
8: Well, it's time for us to play Emmett, another edition of our new favorite game here on Hammer and Emmett. It's time for us to play a little Believe It or Not. I'm Aaron Goldhammer. He's Emmett Golden. We're on ESPN Radio, the ESPN app. We're presented by Progressive Insurance. And Emmett, please explain for those who don't know how you play Believe It or Not.
9: Yes, our producer, Evan Wilner, will come in, and he'll toss out the situation or what's going on, and we will decide whether we believe it or not, whether something will happen, won't. It's believe it or not. It's as simple as that.
8: Yeah, we say hello to the great Evan Wilner. What's up, Evan?
10: Hello, guys. Let's start here with Taylor Swift and Travis Kelce reportedly getting married at MSG on July 3rd. Believe it or not?
9: I actually believe it. I mean, if you want to talk about a baller move, you know, buying Madison or renting out Madison Square Garden to have your wedding is about as baller as it goes. I know people were thinking, oh, I don't know, they'd go somewhere tropical or do something big and beautiful. No, MSG, and that is, will be the first time Cleveland took over MSG.
8: Well, Evan, I think this is total nonsense. This sounds like absolute deception. Right.
9: Really?
8: Get everybody focused on one location and really they end up at a different location. I would be willing to bet when the actual invitations are sent out that we're not talking about Madison Square Garden on July 3rd. Now, we'll continue with Believe It or Not momentarily. This is a very strange version of this song, if I do say so myself.
11: Is it
8: this
11: not is like the most Peanuts version you've ever heard? Yeah.
8: So this is I'm a Believer by the Monkees, and it's not the Smash Mouth version either. It's like a Linus and Lucy. Turn this up for a second, Rachel. Let's all get a listen to this.
9: It's pretty good. It's no Latin NBA thing. But it is pretty good. I gotta give him that.
8: All right, let's play Believe It or Not as we continue with Evan Wilner. What do we got next, Emmett?
10: Hammond, Indiana, the future home of the Chicago Bears, will host a Super Bowl. Believe it or not.
9: I'm going to say I don't believe it because, listen, we're finding this out in Cleveland as they're building a new stadium. You got to have a lot of hotel rooms, and I'm not sure Indiana in that area has enough to support. The stadium will be awesome, but I'm going to say no, I don't believe that they'll host the Super Bowl.
8: I also don't think that the stadium is going to end up in Hammond, Indiana. I think this is all such a ruse, you know, to try to be – leveraging different communities. Emmett, I still think they bought that land in Arlington Heights, which is outside of Chicago and actually is in the state of Illinois.
9: Yeah.
8: I think going to the state of Indiana is a very odd move for the Bears, and I think they're going to end up in Arlington Heights, so I'm going to say that I don't believe that one. Evan, what do we got next? Believe it or not on Hammer and Emmett.
10: Yeah, so everybody's focused on that Bear story. Everybody might have missed this one. This is Caleb Williams talking about his rookie tight end, Sam Roush.

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1: Today with an injury, as he said yesterday in the media, he will be ready for the start of the World Cup in 6 days time. Miles Robinson will come into that center back role. But Christian Pulisic was everything that the United States needed him to be in their last match against Senegal. He was the most advanced player on the field, a goal and assist. He was a constant threat throughout his time on the pitch. If the U.S. want to make a run in the World Cup and they want to beat Germany today, they need Christian Pulisic to replicate the performance he gave against Senegal.
2: Just before we go to break, it's two changes from that German side that beat Finland by 4-0. Leroy Sané and Kai Havertz. No doubt individuals the listeners will remember from their time in the English Premier League. Let's not forget Kai Havertz scoring in the UEFA Champions League in Budapest just last week. What do we expect from Germany today?
1: Kai Havertz will lead the line. He's the one that can pose the vertical threat for the United States in the back three. And when he does that, you have to keep an eye on Jamal Musiala, number 10 for Germany. He's the one that can really pull apart the U.S. back two defensive midfielders and the defensive three players in front of Matt Fries. If he gets in those right pockets of space, that could be a problem for the United States.
2: Coming up, it's the USA against Germany. But when we return, Weston McKennie. This is Westwood One's coverage of the U.S. men's national team.
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2: Here's Weir with a ball across the face of goal. Balogun! And this one will count. Persistence pays off for the USA. Tim Weir playing down the right-hand side. Flashed the ball across the face of goal into the path of Follerin Balogun.

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0: enough, considering roster-wise, it's not a terribly dissimilar group to what we saw last year. But this team plays in such a different way and with such incredible toughness and success, obviously. Is Brown the catalyst for it with all of his years of experience elsewhere?
1: I think he deserves an enormous amount of credit. And I'm glad you brought that up, because it does kind of feel like, despite the fact that the Knicks have gone on this historic run here, he's not necessarily getting his due like some other coaches would. I think he's been amazing for them. And you're talking to someone who was vehemently against the Knicks moving on from Tom Thibodeau. I just felt like it was too risky to move on from a coach who had helped resurrect this franchise from nothing to the conference finals a year ago. And everyone said, well, if the Knicks don't get to at least the finals, it's a failure. And not only have they gotten to the finals, I mean, they cruised through every round from the second round on to now. They won 13 in a row and they're up 2-0 on, you know, in the finals. So he's had this team collectively bought in. He's had this team feel empowered, where the bench is getting meaningful minutes. We saw that moment last night when Towns picks up a ridiculous fourth foul. And
0: we're up against it. We got to cut you off. We thank you so much for hopping on. Jake Asman again, ESPN New York. More on the way.
2: 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Are we ready to crown the Knicks champions? 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
13: This is SportsCenter. I'm Ed Bank, and first up, another busy Saturday of baseball with several games still going on in the majors. A couple have gone final as well. Right now in the ninth, the Nationals lead the Diamondbacks 6-1. Astros pounding the A's in the seventh, 13-2. Marlins lead the Rays 4-1 in the eighth. The Braves lead the Pirates 6-3. They play in the eighth inning. In the top of the eighth in Philadelphia, the White Sox are doubling up the Phillies 6-3. Earlier today was the Blue Jays powering their way past the Orioles.
14: Nobody's kind of
15: 1-0 pitch, crushed out to left field, deep toward the bullpen, and gone! A three-run rocket for Ernie Clement, and the Blue Jays blast their way in front. 4-1 they lead now in the bottom of the third.
13: That call from Sportsnet 590, the Fan, is Toronto tough, Baltimore 6-4. Cardinals rallied to beat the Reds 6-5. And in 10 innings on ESPN Radio, the Cubs edge the Giants 3-2. In hockey, coming up, it's Game 3 of the Stanley Cup Finals tonight, just after 8 Eastern on ABC. The Hurricanes and the Golden Knights with the series tied in the game of peace. Tampa Bay goaltender Andre Vasilevsky has won this year's Vezina Trophy. It's an off night for the NBA Finals. The series resumes in New York on Monday with the Knicks holding a 2-0 series lead. WNBA, the Aces top the Valkyries 84-79 behind 28 points and 14 rebounds from Asia Wilson. And the Lynx beat the Storm 88-68. College Baseball World Series Super Regionals continue. Bottom of the fifth on ESPN. Auburn leading Ole Miss 2-0. Top of the first on ESPN2. Oklahoma and Kansas just underway in game one of that regional.
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17: The Cleveland Browns are sending defending Defensive Player of the Year Myles Garrett to the Los Angeles Rams.
18: It wasn't going to happen here in Cleveland. Myles needed to go somewhere else.
19: You get a first-round pick. You get two additional picks in the next coming years. Yeah, it's not the haul that they could have gotten, that they should have gotten, but at least you got a lot of something for Myles Garrett and moving on from him.
20: Obviously, losing a guy like Myles, he's impossible to replace. You know, that's the NFL, too. It's a business, and we'll see how it works out for both teams.

0: And I'm just happy to be playing basketball. I love this game. I love this game so much. It's taken me and my family to places I never thought I could see. It's kept me alive. I'm forever grateful.
1: Good luck the rest of the way.
2: With a 20-point double-double in a road NBA Finals game since 1973. And, Dre, one thing that I think is really interesting, and obviously great to hear from Kat there, but one of the big changes the Knicks made right around the middle of the year was they adjusted their offense to fit Towns, as opposed to maybe with Thibodeau, it was trying to fit Towns into the offense. During the Hawks series specifically, which feels like a lifetime ago, but it was about 6 weeks ago, we saw Mike Brown use Kat in just a completely different way, trying to make him, feature him more as a playmaker. What have you seen from Karl-Anthony Towns in this series that has directly led to the Knicks holding this 2-0 lead?
3: Absolutely. Like you alluded to earlier, I don't even know if it's an argument. Like, if the series ended right now, Kat's the Finals MVP. Like, he's been the best player on the Knicks in this series. He's taken it to Wimby. He's been aggressive. And there's a few things that you know, I feel like kind of gets mixed into the gumbo of what's been going on with Kat. First of all, as you alluded to, the Mike Brown kind of started giving him more Draymond Greenish type plays on offense. And that was key because this Knicks squad, their starting lineup, everybody that's out there can shoot. You know, and even when they make some substitutions, they bring in players that can knock down threes. So there are a lot of mouths that have to be fed as far as scoring goes. And so Kat, he's a player that in his career, when he's the feature guy, he can average 25-plus points a game. But the way that he was being utilized before, if he was not getting those shots, then that just meant that he had a smaller role in the offense. And, you know, Shaquille O'Neal used to always say during his days with Kobe Bryant, you know, the big dog's got to eat. You got to pass the ball to the center and opportunities, let him get some shots up because, you know, the rest of the expression from Shaq was the big dog's got to eat if you want him to defend a yard. So if you want, you know, the big man to really play hard on defense, then you've got to let him, you know, eat on offense. And Kat couldn't eat as far as shots without taking food off the plate of his teammates. So with him now playing more of a distributing role, even on possessions where he's not scoring, he's still actively involved in the play. He gets to be a decision maker. Even if he's not getting the assist, he's making the pass that leads to the pass that leads to the assist. So I feel like here until now, but him playing elite defense on Wembanyama while at the same time attacking him off the dribble, being an offensive decision maker at a very high level, has made him, as I said, the Finals MVP if the series ends right now.
2: And led by Towns, Mitchell Robinson as well, this Knicks defense has held Wemby to below 41% shooting, 10 turnovers in these two games. So you're absolutely right. Kat doing it both sides of the ball. Huge reason New York up 2-0 in this NBA Finals. But is the coach getting enough credit? Mentioned this to Jake Asman before. Are we giving Mike Brown enough credit for what is happening right now? We will explore next on ESPN Radio and the ESPN app.
4: 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The New York Knicks strike again. 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